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5: 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All right, I'm out of money. 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

they're in town. Actually, this Sunday starts at noon at Daffin Park. It's a rare chance for families to see the world-famous horses up close in a local park setting. 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

0: that if I mess up once, I'm out.
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1: Or if it's, just say it's Tuesday, and I mess up, right?
0: I started Monday.
1: And it's Tuesday.
0: And it's Tuesday.
1: Or if it's Monday and I mess up Monday, I'll say, okay, I'll start back next Monday.
0: Yes.
1: And then next Monday never comes.
0: No, it doesn't.
1: It never comes.
0: And not like I can start again at the next meal. It has
1: Which
0: to be
1: you should do.
0: The following week.
1: Or even the next month. I'll start in the first. It's the second. I'll start in the first of the next month.
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1: You want me to quote this movie for you? 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
4: Unusable intelligence. 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
4: You got Gronk and Travis Kelce. I know. Right? 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
1: It's like the worst of both of them.
2: 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Right. Mm-hmm. He gets dressed. I bet you he's like, cool.
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3: Spirit Airlines officially shutting down, and it's a ghost town here at the terminals. No lines, no agents, and that's because there's no flights.

0: in the sky. Spirit Airlines, we've talked about it already, out of business after 30 years. And then they brought in like $4.5 billion a couple years ago, but that was still a billion less than they needed.
1: That number is staggering.
0: I know. You think, oh, they're doing well. No, mm-hmm. They're not. And so we have a question for our official attorney, Lisa Lanier, because this could happen to anybody. You could be somewhere. Maybe you're invested in a company, or maybe you work for a company, or maybe you like Spirit Airlines, you're flying somewhere.
1: Right.
0: What happens? You paid for the ticket. Is there any recourse at all? Maybe especially with these bigger companies. Good morning, Lisa.
1: Hi, Lisa.
2: Hey, good morning. Yeah, it's a sad day for Spirit employees, for sure.
1: Yeah.
2: I have seen reports that there's up to 17,000 people whose jobs are affected by this, whether it's directly or indirectly because they were vendors that service exclusively Spirit Airlines. And just in Florida, where the headquarters is located, 5,000 employees immediately affected. So it's a lot of people. And so if you're traveling, if you paid for your ticket on a credit card, then it's going to be automatically refunded. The problem, the biggest people who are getting screwed are, number one, people who had credits with them, you know, from a prior cancellation or something. There's no accounting for that. So if you had a credit with them, you're out of luck. But if you booked a flight, then, they are refunding those. And so, but the problem is, for a lot of travelers, this is the only way they can afford to travel. It's a deeply discounted airline. And so now that trip that they were going to take, that they were, you know, spending $200 on the flight, if they book with American or, you know, one of those bigger airlines, that's going to cost $400, you know. And so that's the problem, is that the big discount. Now, some big airlines are stepping in and saying, hey, if you show us your canceled flight, we'll give you a $200 flight, because they're trying to come in.
0: Nice.
2: They're also offering, I mean, there's only a limited number of airline jobs, obviously, but a lot of the big airlines have basically stepped up and said, look, we will give a preferential hiring process to Spirit Airlines employees, because, look, we would rather have somebody that is experienced coming in here. You know, we'll favor you guys over people who don't have experience, and we'll actually put you at the front of the line.
3: Well, okay. Maybe it saves
2: so
3: them money.
2: Nice.
3: Less training might save them money. Lisa, when I know the airlines are giving the credit, but if they didn't give the credit, and like other businesses that go bankrupt, and you try to, I guess, civilly sue for the money, if they're bankrupt, are they required to give it back, or they're just bankrupt and you're out of work or out of luck?
2: What a bankruptcy is, it's a very closely governed, regulated, judge-supervised disbursement of assets. And here, the judge this is reason for this shutdown. The judge signed an order that was basically solicited by Spirit. So the judge authorized this, what's called a rapid wind down and selling off of assets, and that's to pay creditors. And then creditors are in a prioritization. There's a scheme. There's a formula. And so it goes all the way from, you know, secured creditors that leased them the jets that they were flying, all the way down to somebody that files a civil suit against them as an unsecured creditor. And those people are last in line, and really, it's not worth it. If typically, because it's just cents on the dollar, if you're an unsecured creditor at the bottom of the line. And these guys they are literally selling off everything. I mean, they had 114 Airbus A320 airplanes, but most were leased. Only 28 were owned. They have a bunch of spare parts. And that's, so all they have to sell off is these airplanes that they owned and some spare engines and spare parts and things like that.
1: It's not a lot. Mm-mm. At all.
2: No, it's not a lot.
0: No.
3: I don't like
2: and they
3: spare
2: have a lot of
3: parts.
2: Debt. They have a lot of debt.
0: And if
2: the people are getting really screwed.
1: Yeah.
2: I mean, not much, you know, literally pennies on the dollar.
0: And what about, and maybe I missed it or misunderstood it, but the employees, let's say they work that week and they're due their check, their weekly or biweekly or monthly check. Is there any recourse for that, or is this no?
2: Now, my understanding is everybody's getting paid everything that they're owed, all, you know, everything up until the date that the shutdown happened. But the really one really upsetting thing to a lot of these employees is their health benefits were terminated immediately. There was no grace period, no nothing, just

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2: Britney Spears has a brand new pet, I guess you could call it. A Burmese python.
3: Oh my gosh, what is wrong with her?
2: It was the knives. It's the fire. It's the Instagram videos that she's...
3: The drunk driving.
2: The drunk driving. Now it's a Burmese python.
3: Yeah, that makes sense.
2: This is just...
4: Well, you know, she was in that video, "Is it, I'm a Slave for You," and she's had some huge snake on here.
2: Was that?
3: It's probably a python.
2: That was an albino Burmese python.
3: Yeah.
4: So she must like them.
2: I guess so. This is a recent video, recent visit to the pet store with her sons. She found herself holding a much smaller version of the albino python, and she said, "You know what? I'll take it." Mm. She said that snakes are symbolic of good health, higher consciousness.
3: In what world?
2: And pure luck. I'm so damn thankful to my friends.
3: What world? Usually a sign of evil.
4: Don't see what are they called? The religious group?
2: Pentecostal.
4: Don't they use snakes?
3: Snake charming type stuff. Or like kind of like, they'll have like a venomous snake and they'll say, "I have such faith that the snake won't bite me," or whatever.
2: But then they do.
3: Lots of times, yeah.
2: Mm-hmm.
4: Like, must have faith.
2: Stick right onto your neck.
3: Yeah, you're like, "Oh." Okay, somebody get that. I'm fine. Somebody get this off me. I'm fine, though. Everything's fine.
2: It's good.
3: It's funny, like in culture, snakes, if someone's a shady person, they're a snake. In the Bible, they said, you know, Satan was like a serpent. And so it's like, she's like, it's a sign of good health. And maybe in some cultures it is. I've never heard that. Usually anything that have to do with a snake is being called a snake, or anything about a snake is usually negative.
2: Okay, so I just said, is a snake a sign of good health? Okay, because I don't know. I've never heard that.
3: I mean, no one's heard that.
2: But it says snakes are widely regarded as symbols of good health, healing and rejuvenation due to their ability to shed their skin.
3: We all know thousands of people. No one's ever said that.
2: I would not assume that would be.
4: No. I would say snakes are my biggest fear when it comes to some kind of living creature. Yeah. That and spiders, but I think snakes are absolutely the worst.
2: Yes.
3: If you have a snake in your house, you're going to freak out.
4: Well, or even outside, I get so paranoid I'm going to step on one of them or something like that in the mulch.
2: Did you see the picture that my husband posted on social media just a couple days ago?
3: I did, yeah.
2: He found, we were watching our neighbor's pool. That's their job while our neighbors are gone. And they went to go clean out the skimmers, part of their job. Big old snake right in there.
4: Oh, my God. How'd they get it out?
2: Ben, the kids came running over. And they were like, freaked out. Ben went over and he was like, "Oh, my God." He's Mr. Handyman with everything. He goes into the shed. He's got his shovel, like a bucket, all this other.
4: Was the snake alive?
2: Yeah, it was alive. And
4: when Ben opened
2: the skimmer basket, because I guess that Henry had thrown the top back down. When he opened the skimmer basket, the snake was halfway out, like trying to get out of the, you know, like into the pool. Mm-hmm. So
4: can you imagine swimming and all of a sudden the snake's in your swimming pool?
3: Oh, gosh. Oh, no, thank you.
2: No. But they got it out. And then I said, "What did you do with it?" And he goes, "Oh, well, I just..."

0: took the skimmer basket and like flung it into the woods.
1: Okay.
0: You didn't kill it.
2: That happens at my mother-in-law's pool. You just get it out.
0: Well, where do you put it in the?
2: I take it to the woods.
0: Yeah.
1: Is it a black snake?
0: It was a brown one. I don't know.
1: Well, I think black snakes are actually okay.
2: Black snakes you want. They eat the rodents. They eat the mice and the stuff.
0: Yeah.
1: And are you, Matt doesn't appear to be afraid of snakes.
2: I'm not.
0: You're not afraid of them?
2: No. This is my country upbringing. At his office, he worked in a warehouse and they had a snake issue. And he would, if they were a snake that was good for getting rid of rodents and things, he would bring them home. And release them in the yard.
0: Okay.
2: But before he would release them, he would make me come out and hold them so that I would not be afraid of them.
1: What if they bit you?
2: They're not poisonous. It doesn't matter.
1: It still bites you.
2: Well, so can a dog. You still have those in your house.
1: Well, my dog, if it bit me all the time,
3: I'd probably... Matt. Jason's an idiot.
2: I mean, dogs, cats, those bite.
1: Oh, God. Yeah, but if I had a dog that bit me, I'm not purposely...
3: Oh, yeah, that's right, yeah.
1: Snakes are known to bite.
2: Dogs bite every time they chew.
1: Not my own...
3: Can you put that in chat?
1: Every time they chew?
2: Yeah.
1: They food?
2: Yeah. Yeah, exactly. So they're biting.
1: Okay.
2: Snakes just swallow.
3: But Matt is more of a man than we are. I mean, he goes frog gigging. I mean, just the fact you're going to get like a pole.
2: Jared had a flat tire and he knew exactly who to call.
3: I called.
0: That's true. You did. Yeah,
3: I didn't call AAA.
0: Right.
3: I even have AAA. I didn't call AAAA.
0: Nope. He's like, I'm going to call Matt.
2: I got him.
3: I'm going to call single M.
1: He now has a membership with that.
3: Yeah.
1: He pays monthly.
3: And I'm like, Matt, whatever you want lunch, I got you.
1: Jared, what are you more afraid of? A snake or like a black widow spider?
3: I think a snake just because the way they move.
1: Yeah.
3: And I don't feel like I can't outrun anything, but I think I have a chance if I see a spider, like I can outrun a spider, you know, or I can at least step. I know you can step on a snake, but just the way they move, I don't know anything about them. That just freaks me out.
0: And they're bigger. They're just bigger
3: they come at you. Uh-huh. No,
2: I think
3: it's the
2: movement. It's like they're very slow, but when they want to be fast, they can be, and it's unpredictable. I think that's what freaks people out. And the fact that the look of a non-venomous versus venomous, they could look very similar.
0: Mm-hmm.
2: So it's hard to tell the difference. So people just kind of avoid them in general.
0: They also can rise up, you know, like they rise up and then straight at you.
1: Yeah,
0: yes.
1: Because I always wonder what most people are afraid of. And I thought it would probably be snakes. And it does say out of the entire world, snakes are most that people are more afraid of. Although... there's some kind of when people think of a bunch of spiders in a nest or whatever.
0: Yes,
1: it is,
0: that's so gross.
1: That could equal the fear of snakes.
3: Well, plus, you're more likely to have a spider in your house. You rarely have snakes in your house.
2: Right.
0: I think the fear of spiders is that you can't always see them.
1: Yeah.
3: Right.
0: So I don't, it could be like on you and you don't know where it is.
3: Or like you're driving and it drops down. Oof.
1: And then the black widow is around here.
0: Mm-hmm. And the recluse.
1: The brown recluse. I don't know which one I'd rather play with. A brown recluse. Or a black widow, because if a brown recluse, if it bites you, I think it starts eating away your skin.
3: Yeah, the flesh.
1: And then
3: a
1: black widow is poisonous. But I did hear there's more people that have to get the antidote from a snake that is poisonous than a spider.
3: Mm-hmm.
0: The kind of snake that Ben found, or the kids found, is called a decay brown snake.
1: Is it dangerous?
0: No.
3: It's not. Okay.
0: Commonly found in yards and gardens.
3: And pools.
0: And pools.
3: Apparently.
0: Yeah, rows of darker spots. It's very pretty, if I've ever said that about a snake before. It's very pretty, but I can see the camouflage. You wouldn't know that was in the yard at all.
3: Heck no.
0: You'd have
3: step
0: no idea.
3: On it.
0: Yeah.
1: I didn't know they could swim or be not drowned.
0: Mm. Well, water moccasins, when they're in the water, I mean, they're swimming.
3: Oh, yeah, right on the surface.
0: Yeah.
3: And fast.
0: Those
3: are real fast. Like, if you're in a lake and it's coming towards you, you might as well just die.
0: Yeah, well, I would.
3: Just die.
1: Just the way they skim across. But I'll tell you, it does say... When you're in a lake or something like that, they're actually afraid of you and go the other way. They only, if they're cornered or something, though in my luck, I'm probably cornering one, not realizing it. But your snake, the decay brown snake, it does say it's extremely rare for them to even bite. I still couldn't do it.
0: It just
3: seems unpredictable.
0: No. When we tube, because we've gone tubing a couple years in a row now, every single time, I'm like, there's gonna be a snake. And I sometimes I can't even look. I just close my eyes and try to chug as many beers as I can.
1: Beers will get over the fear.
0: Yes.
1: It does say that your snake that Ben threw is all the time accidentally identified as a baby copperhead.
3: That's what I thought it was.
0: Yeah, it looks similar.
3: And my brother Abe, he's also not scared of snakes. I remember he saw a copperhead when we were a teenager, and he was like going towards it because he wanted to get closer. Mm-mm. I'm like, dude, stop. But he also goes scuba diving and purposely goes on shark dives.
0: Oh, you know.
3: God. Where he's in the middle of the ocean. This is not in some like resort, like, you know, they have the certain, nurse shark or something at the bottom. They stay at the bottom. They still could come up, but they just don't because they're not going to take tourists there.
0: Mm-hmm.
3: But he goes with, and it could be any shark can come up. And he's just, and then, he goes with guides, and they go and, like, pet the sharks while they're swimming in the middle of the ocean.
0: No, thank you.
3: He shows me the video. It's like, I'm not there, and I'm like, want to die. Mm-hmm. Like, you're in the middle. What? And he's like, no, it's awesome. I'm like, okay, good for you. Not me.
0: I don't like that kind of thrill.
3: Matt, would you do that?
2: Yeah.
0: What
1: is wrong with you?
2: The touch of danger, when it's animals, he gets chicken.
3: Yeah.
2: But he's like, oh, take me to a war-torn area.
3: Drop me off in Iran.
1: It's different.
2: Like, what kind of Mexican drug lord cartel can I get involved in today?
1: It is different.
3: He's like, I looked up cruises to the Strait of Hormuz for me and Carol.
2: I'm going to suffer with a shark bite, at least with a gunshot. I'm dead instantly. Yeah. It's Jason's thought.
3: I don't like any of
1: that. I would be rather dead instantly killed than have a snake all wrapping around.
2: The snake and the shark don't have guns. Okay.
4: It's okay if you're not a morning person. Be crabby if you want. Jared and

0: 3.
1: Are you cooler now or when you were in high school? It's a new survey. A bunch of people were asked nationwide what they thought. Let's go to Jenny. Jenny, which is it?
2: I am definitely cooler now than I was in high school. I think by the things I am able to do now than what I was able to do in high school because I live with strict parents.
3: Oh, okay.
2: I think the only, like, I guess, cool thing I was able to do in high school is when I turned 18 and I was able to skydive.
3: Oh,
1: that's fun.
3: So you're like taking risks and adventures. Got it.
2: Yes. Now I'm able to attend like clubs and concerts and, you know, just able to go out and do things.
1: You feel like your personality is better now, too?
2: Yes, for sure.
1: All right. Well, all right, Jenny. Appreciate it. Thank you.
2: Thank you.
1: In the new poll, 56% of people said they think they're cooler now compared to 43% who said they were cool in high school. And then only 16% of people overall consider themselves very cool at all, whether high school or now.
3: Like, I'm just not cool. I wasn't then. I'm not now.
1: I mean, I might be cool. I ain't that cool. Yeah. So, Matt, do you think you're cooler now or when you're in high school?
4: I'm cooler now, but the odd thing is what I was into in high school is cool now.
3: Like?
4: Pokemon cards. Anime stuff. Mm-hmm. Like, it wasn't really cool then.
1: No.
4: Now it is super cool. So had I been into those things now or had I been in high school now, I think I would be cool.
5: Yeah, but man, I saw a photo of you looking a lot. I mean, you look a lot better now, but it was like you're on the baseball team. That looked cooler to me. You were on the baseball team.
4: I was in better shape and I played sports, but
3: doesn't make you cool.
5: Yeah, it does.
3: No.
5: Sports makes you cooler when you're younger.
3: It can make
4: Jason
3: you cool.
4: Jason continues to bring up that it's a looks thing.
3: Yeah, it's not a looks thing.
4: I'm not looking at it from a looks perspective.
3: Yeah, it's not because there were lots of ugly people who were cool in my high school.
5: Okay, I get that.
3: I mean,
5: that.
3: For real.
1: Really?
5: I get that. But Matt was on the baseball team. But when you play high school sports, typically you're viewed as cooler.
4: Yeah, but I think here it's more about the football team and I didn't play football.
1: That's true, Matt. Yeah, baseball, although I think because your school's a little more country, I thought maybe baseball might be popular, but probably not. Baseball was not popular at our school either.
4: No. And our school.
1: Football and basketball.
4: Our school was football and basketball.
1: And I played both. Because that was super cool.
4: Yeah.
1: So super cool.
3: You were cooler
1: I'm cooler now.
3: Really?
1: Yeah.
3: How so?
1: Because, I was like a 9.9 cool in high school. Now I'm a 10. So,
3: okay.
1: No, it's just. It's
3: like the Uncle Rico is what we like to call you.
1: No, if it was Uncle Rico, I'd say high school.
3: We're saying high school.
1: No, you're saying high school.
3: Yeah, we say high school for you.
1: I think I'm more self-assured with more deficiencies. I've realized.
5: I have you accept
3: the weight of that statement is ridiculous.
1: It's pretty efficient statement, too.
3: It really was. It's like, that's better than your original statement, which was you had more confidence than you should.
1: Yeah, right.
3: Yes, right. That's the upgrade.
5: Now you're embracing it.
1: That should be on my tombstone now. Yeah. What did I just say?
5: You're embracing your deficiencies.
1: More self-assured with more deficiencies.
3: Yes.
1: Yeah, and I am. Okay. And so, like, I just have embraced the fact that, you know, I'm bald. You know, I have some LBs I need to lose. I'm not really embracing being divorced twice. It still really bothers me, but I'm trying to embrace it. And it's like, whatever. Before, I'd probably be all like, you can't. No. I mean, I joked around a lot, but I don't know if I would have been okay taking the stuff.
3: Yeah.
1: You know, much. I mean, I did because my friends were brutal, but I don't know. I just think it's, and I have more of a base knowledge of things and things that to me that are funny. I think, like, if I can go back now with what I know now.
3: Uh-huh.
1: I would dominate high school.
3: Yeah.
4: That's the Uncle Rico.
3: Yeah. That is Uncle Rico. Yeah. Yeah. That is.
1: But I played basketball. I played football. I mean, the cool sports. I didn't do it because they were cool. I just enjoyed them. But I blew my knee out my junior and senior year, so that wasn't cool. But
3: and that was the end of the career.
1: It was.
3: Yeah.
1: It sucks. But yeah. But I mean, I was, you know, objectively popular in high school because I was funny and I played sports. I mean, that's kind of a good recipe. And I was decent looking. If I look like the way I look now, I would probably be bullied every day. Because they're like, why you look like you're in your 40s in high school?
3: There were some that did in my high school. They looked like they were 40 back then.
5: All right.
1: But I just think knowing more makes you like, it can make you like a curmudgeon or whatever. And you can be cynical, which I am in a lot of ways. But you just have more knowledge. Like, I can be like, I would have handled this differently. I would have done this differently. This is funnier.
3: It's the benefit of, I won't say mature, because I think for our job, we have to be forever immature, but there is some maturity and that helps.
1: Yeah.
3: You know?
1: So what would you say, Katie?
3: Well, for me, definitely cooler now because I moved to a brand new state and a brand new high school when I was a freshman.
5: So they didn't know about your bowl haircut.
3: Well, they knew about it. They could see it.
0: They had vision.
3: They saw it. They had eyeballs. But I didn't know anybody and they didn't know me. And so I feel like I actually got a superlative for being the nicest, like being very kind to everybody. But I think it was because what am I going to do? Go in and be
5: mean, or be difficult.
3: I was trying to be friends with everybody. I didn't have any pretenses about.
1: Yeah, like, oh, I shouldn't hang out with these people or this person's
3: I just like was friends with everybody.
5: Isn't it when you're new to a school, isn't it more difficult? Or are you like, oh, look at the new girl?
3: Well, there's some of it, but I feel like because you don't have a choice. I couldn't go back.
1: Right.
3: You know, so I think my natural demeanor is to be nice and to talk to people. I talk to everybody.
1: You still do that.
3: I don't think cool, nice to everybody. Yes. Now I think I'm
1: nice.
3: I don't
1: to
3: think I'm cool
1: it.
3: Now though. I mean, I just,
1: the things you do aren't cool.
3: Yeah, they're not.
1: But you're cool to hang out with though.
3: They are cool though. And according to what Matt's saying, they're super cool now. The granny hobbies are super cool right now.
1: They're making a comeback.
3: Mahjong, the library, gardening, all the things.
1: Am I basing people on cool? I don't have like it has to be something. Like you hang out with them, are they cool to hang out with?
3: I think I was
1: cool.
3: Yeah.
1: You're cool to hang out with now.
3: Well, thanks. I think I'm cooler to hang out with now.
1: As soon as you walk out of the building, cool.
3: Right here in this seat,
1: inside,
3: not cool.
1: Cold. Two different things.
3: Yes.
1: Cold and then cool.
3: I agree with that statement.
1: So as soon as we go, and you're cool here, but I'm saying super cool when we're outside of work.
3: Yeah. Well, thanks.
1: Yeah. Jason Goodman, we know you're shoved in lockers and lost to what you said, a midget in wrestling. So you definitely were a dork in high school. So, but are you cooler now? I didn't want to set you up that way. Are you cooler now or in high school?
5: Well, I don't think I'm cool either way. I do embrace dorky type things I'm into and do. I think the big thing is if there was a way that I could be cooler now, in high school, I tried hard to be cool. And that meant at the expense of somebody else.
1: Right.
3: Yeah.
5: That I emulated people that were like bullied. I'm short dude too. Bullying because I thought, oh, look at people look up to that person. They're afraid of him. So, but I look back and that was totally not cool. So if I'm cooler, it's because I don't care if you're dorky or not.
3: Mm-hmm.
5: Who I hang out with, who I don't hang out with. I don't mind dorky people. I think it's funny. I embrace it. You know, and Carol and I, we really connected over a game of Clue, the board game. That to a lot of people might not be cool back then, but now I don't care.
3: If you were in a movie and it was that they like that would probably be the dorky kids,
1: right?
3: You know, like
1: playing a board game.
3: Yeah, like the stereotypical dorky ones that are like, let's play board games.
0: Let's play Dungeons and Dragons.
3: But you guys bonded over it, and I don't know. I think we get so wrapped up in. We get wrapped up in cool. We really do.
1: Yeah, yeah.
3: And if you really take the time to talk to people about their passions, that is pretty cool.
1: Yeah.
3: That they have them, that they're into them, that they found something that they enjoy.
1: And I think that's also as you get older.
3: Mm-hmm. It's true.
1: You could go the other way where you become more narrow in your thinking. But I think if you're a decent person, you start saying, you can open your mind up like, I'm sure Jason, maybe Matt in high school, maybe you weren't into musicals. But now you've been exposed to musicals and now you love them.
4: Yeah. Mm-hmm.
1: Right?
4: Mm-hmm.
1: And same with me. I dated a girl that did musicals right out of high school. And then I married someone who's into musicals. But like on my own, I've done that. No, now I freaking love them.
3: Mm-hmm.
1: But like in high school, if you're like, I love musicals. People at that time, now it's different. But at that time, people are like, nerd.
3: Well, and there is little things that things that people do. Like, I don't know if this was true for you, but like it was always the ones that were like, oh, they're in band. Or, they just sit around and draw all the time.
1: I know. You
3: can't draw.
1: No, I know.
3: You know what I mean? Or like the person who spoke different languages. It was like, you barely speak English. You barely speak English, and then you're going to make fun of somebody who's speaking two or three languages. It was like, it doesn't make sense to me, the things that people make fun of for other people.
1: Yes, because I would kill to be able to play an instrument now.
3: I would love to be able to draw. Mm-hmm. I would love to be able to paint.
1: But then I was like, oh, door. I didn't care either way.
3: Yeah.
1: But that was something. Like, oh, you see some dude playing the tuba. You're like, what?
3: Yes. But like they can play a musical instrument. That's
1: right.
3: Insane. That's awesome.
1: Yeah.

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2: A former inmate who happened to be Jeffrey Epstein's suicide watch companion in a New York City jail said that Jeffrey Epstein definitely unalived himself.
3: Do you believe this was suicide?
4: 100%. I'm sure he killed himself.
3: Why?
4: Well, first of all, you had to be in the prison. For somebody to get in there and murder him would take a big conspiracy. And
5: yeah, called it the most powerful people that he has stuff on.
6: That's
5: this
6: true.
5: This guy's a moron. Yep. That's like the dumbest reason to say a big. That's what everyone's saying. The cameras are turned off. The guards weren't there. They were sleeping.
2: All the things.
5: You'd have to take. Yeah, it's a guy. He has stuff on like kings and presidents and ex presidents. Yeah, you have very powerful people. Mm-hmm. This guy's a moron.
4: Involving a lot of people, and those guards would have withered under interrogation. They weren't really ready for prime time. Half of them had PTSD from fighting in Afghanistan and Iraq and. It wouldn't have worked. That conspiracy would have unraveled immediately. And additionally, I watched him ratchet down emotionally after he couldn't get bail from the judge. He couldn't give up his island and his airplane and get out as he had before. And he was facing life behind bars for the rest of his life. And he was not ready for prison.
2: And
4: He confessed that he'd been bullied by black kids when he was growing up. And
2: I know. Yeah.
4: He was afraid of black inmates. He was afraid of inmates. I mean, most of his conversation centered around, how am I going to deal with this place? He was really apprehensive.
5: I mean, is everyone else in prison like, I love it here?
2: Yeah.
5: Everyone's like, how am I going to deal with this place?
6: Why did he mention black kids?
2: This is just an interview with this guy who is telling everything that he knows and everything that he heard Jeffrey Epstein say.
5: Yeah.
2: He also goes on to say, and Jared, you can go ahead and play the Jeffrey Epstein sheets.
5: Okay.
2: Because he claims he heard something coming from the cell.
4: Yeah. The only one was a guy who worked in the kitchen with me, who was in for trying to set up a drug deal on TrueLinks, which is the email program accessible to inmates. He got caught and thrown in the shoe. And when he came out to general population after he'd served his time.
5: In solitary confinement, the shoe.
2: Solitary.
5: I think they just called the shoe.
2: Why they called that?
5: I don't know.
2: The shoe. Oh, now I'm going to have to Google.
5: Because Joe Exotic, I think he's in the shoe
2: In the shoe. Dang.
5: I know he is for a couple months.
6: That's ridiculous.
5: Yeah, if it's based on having a cell phone, that's really ridiculous.
4: He told me he had the cell next to Epstein, and nobody came in and out of that unit at all that night. Nobody did the count, and he heard Jeffrey tearing up sheets and actually spoke to him that night, you know, through the bars.
5: Okay.
2: It's tearing up sheets. By the way, the SHU, S-H-U, Security Housing Unit.
6: Okay. And he killed himself by the sheet, right?
2: That's because what was in the cell.
6: This is very possible. I told you that guy that broke into my dad's store hung himself with his sock, which seems almost impossible, but he did.
2: Mm-hmm.
5: Yeah, the sock is crazy to me.
2: Unless it's like a long, I mean, this is terrible. I don't even like to think about it, but a long tube sock.
5: It has to be, right? Yeah.
2: And then, of course, you've probably heard by now that people are saying, oh, Jeffrey Epstein left a suicide note. Here is Bill Mercy talking about the note that's been all over the media.
7: The note, at least to me, feels very kind of weird that it's almost like off the cuff, hastily written. The sentence structure isn't particularly good. Does that ring true to the person you interacted with for so many hours in terms of just the way he speaks?
4: Well, it does and it doesn't, but it seems to me he was probably very stressed being in the special housing unit, because that's a really bad environment. That's the worst of the worst in the prison. If you want protective custody, you're with the bad boys, and they yell and scream all night, and it's just harrowing to be in the SHU, is what I understand. Fortunately, I never went because I obeyed the rules. But I think that he was probably very stressed at that moment and was just scribbling.
7: So you mean just
4: sure looks that way?
7: That it's just a chaotic. It's a lot of noise from the inmates at all times.
4: It's terrible. I mean, guys used to pretend that they were suicidal just so that they could get moved down to the suicide unit and get a good night's sleep.
6: Doesn't anybody here want to go to the prison for a while?
2: No.
8: You'd rather not.
2: I don't.
5: You mean go like take a tour?
2: I'd take a tour.
6: Oh, yeah, a tour would be great. Yeah. But I mean, I'm saying just go in there. Do they have those shows you can pretend that you're
5: a person? Oh, no.
2: Absolutely not.
5: No, I'd
2: you
5: be
2: want to?
5: Murdered the first day.
2: Yes, I would be too.
6: Yeah, I would want to if I knew that before I was going to get raped that they all came out and prevented it.
5: But what if...
2: I don't know why you think that's going to be the first thing that they're going to do to
5: you. Jason would be, for sure.
2: I would think they would try to just punch him directly in the face. Like, I think you'd get in a conversation and immediately someone would punch you.
5: And you're like, what? It was a compliment.
2: My first thought, punch.
8: No. Don't take it out of context. Right.
5: Petite Jason in prison?
2: Could be. Maybe. Yeah.
5: He would be... I mean, you can take that as a compliment.
2: Open your mouth one time.
5: Well...
2: punch.
5: There'll be something in there.
2: Well,
5: fist or something else. Yeah.
6: I will get protection.
2: Jason, you think you will, but not you. But you won't.
5: There's no radio mafia in prison.
2: No.
6: I can manipulate.
2: I guarantee you, if your protection, found out that you are going to prison, they'd be like, we don't know him.
5: Yeah.
6: We'll see.
2: Okay. I guess we will see.
5: Who would you be teaming up with?
6: I have always done that. And even in high school when I was a freshman at 4'11", 75 pounds, I managed to know to go into the wrestling team. Then I had all the wrestlers as backup, including the seniors.
2: Yeah, but you're not going to go in with protection.
5: You'd have to make those alliances
2: immediately.
5: Quickly.
6: I think I could.
8: And to get that, you'd have to open your mouth.
5: Yeah.
2: And what did I say will happen when you open your mouth?
5: Something's coming there.
2: Punch.
6: Okay.
5: Now, Jason, side note, I'm trying to help you out. You are more fashionable than the other guys on the show, although Matt's kind of stepped up recently. Your buttons are off on your shirt.
2: Oh, they are?
6: Where?
5: See, your top, you have a top button on the right.
6: No, you know what? You are right. All morning, I'm like, why the hell
5: see, Katie,
6: does this shirt look
5: see,
6: like?
5: On the right side, there's an open button. And
2: turn and face. I can't see the other side of you. Yeah,
5: see?
2: Move your hand.
5: Yeah.
2: Oh, yeah.
5: Yeah.
6: Well, I'm glad you said that. I know it's embarrassing, but this morning, I'm like, this is ridiculous. Why is this shirt doing this? I'm like...
5: He's blaming the shirt.
8: Jason versus inanimate objects, round two.
6: Actually, I blame it on Carol for whatever she did to it in the washer that made.
2: She literally did nothing. You buttoned it wrong.
6: I was like, Carol, what did you do to this shirt that is doing this? She's like, I just washed it.
5: He took the top button and put it in the second hole, and so then there's just one like his lapels above it with an open button receiver.
2: Stand up.
6: I got it.
2: Did it? Just stand up and it's uneven at the bottom. It's uneven.
6: Sorry.
2: Look out, uneven. Over there and show him.
5: Can you take a picture before you fix it?
2: Take a picture.
8: Walk over so I can see it. Walk over here so I can see it.
6: Jared has never
8: done this.
6: Walk
8: over so I can see it. I want to see it.
5: Why is he mad at me?
6: What do you want me to do?
5: Why is he mad at me? Why are you mad at me?
6: Because you laughed extra hard.
5: No, it was funny. I didn't think it would be like that.
6: Matt, you can't see.
8: I can't see it. Step over to the side. Either way.
6: Wait, let me...
8: I'm good either way.
6: Can you take it from above?
2: Oh, excuse me. I mean, it's worse that way.
8: Don't let his belly show.
2: Okay, well, got it.
6: I will tell you this.
8: Let me see.
6: Oh.
8: A little far. Oh, yeah.
6: Okay, Matt, you don't have to be like Jared.
8: It looks like
5: it
8: looks like you tucked in one side and not the other.
6: Well, can I just tell you why I didn't notice the bottom of it, Matt? Because I'm short, so in the window in the mirror in the bathroom, I can't see that low because I don't come up high enough over the countertop.
5: Mm-hmm. Oh, the countertop's
2: now
5: like
2: we're getting
5: over
2: the truth.
5: Your waist.
2: Okay. I think it's going to be better as a video because it's not photographing very well. It's black.
5: Gotcha. Okay.
9: Can you step over here?
5: Yeah, okay. I was trying to help you out because you were talking and I was just like, what is wrong with it? Something looked off.
6: Yeah, it looked off to me.
2: Like it's choking him out.
5: Yeah, I was like, you were choking on one side but had plenty of air on the other.
6: And that's why I buttoned all the way to the top. You know why I buttoned all the way to the top?
2: Right.
6: Because when I had this top button, it was like I was drawn John Travolta in Saturday Night Live.
5: I didn't mean to like get sidetracked, but I couldn't help it.
2: It's okay. How many times have I've come in before and I'm like, oh my God, my shirt is on backwards.
5: Oh no.
2: Or my shirt's on inside. All the time.
5: Yeah. I've left the show. My shirt's been inside out the entire time. I'm like, no one said anything.
2: No one told me.
6: Well, I'm glad you told me, to be honest with you.
5: No, I didn't mean to make fun of you. I did it because I was like, I hate that. Like you get home and you have like a booger in your nose. Like
2: no one told me.
5: How long has that been there?
2: Something in your teeth? Like really?
5: Like come on.
2: I know.
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2: This A-list actor is having his third child with his third different baby mama. That is Jamie Foxx and his girlfriend. It says rumored to be 30 or 31. She's an Australian like influencer.
3: Uh-huh.
2: And they've been together before, then broke up and got back together.
3: Was this in between Katie Holmes?
2: It might have been.
3: Or after Katie, because they were together forever.
2: Yeah, they had a time where they were together, then they broke up and they got back together. I read about it this morning. And then his new child will be younger than his oldest daughter.
3: New child.
2: The baby he's going to have with this new girlfriend will be younger than Jamie Foxx's oldest daughter, who's 32.
4: All right.
5: Yeah. The baby mama.
2: Yeah, sorry.
3: I was like, mama. Well, of course, the baby.
5: Yeah, the new baby will be the youngest.
3: That's right.
5: That's how that works.
2: Uh-huh. No. See, I didn't know if y'all knew that because y'all are real stupid. No, the baby mama. I said it wrong. Yeah. The baby mama is 30, 31.
3: Mm-hmm.
2: His oldest daughter is 32.
4: Do you not like that, Katie?
3: I do not like that. I don't think anybody would like that.
4: He does.
3: He's the only one.
4: Yeah.
3: Everybody else is like, weirdo. And they're talking behind your back.
2: Mm-hmm.
3: Probably to your face, but also behind your
4: back.
3: But
4: most guys are like, wow, that's awesome. Girls are like, how dare.
2: Yeah, it's so different. It is different. I mean, dudes are like, oh, nice. It's Jamie Foxx.
5: I don't necessarily think it's awesome.
3: I don't think it's awesome. I really don't.
2: The kid part bothers me.
3: Yeah, I really
5: not
3: don't.
5: Awesome.
3: Yeah. Like, Jamie Foxx is almost 60.
4: Having a girlfriend that's 30 at the age of 60, for most guys, is awesome.
5: That's now a different conversation.
3: Mm-hmm.
4: Well, I mean, she's saying nobody. I say for him it is.
5: Yeah, but this is a whole different conversation now because all we've talked about up until this point is the kid. You're just talking about the girlfriend part.
3: Right.
2: Yeah, the kid, yeah, I don't understand these celebrities, and I guess other people do it, that are 58, 80, 85.
3: And they're having babies.
2: Get a vasectomy. Like, what's the, I don't get it.
4: Well, first of all, they're rich. They can afford a kid.
2: But still.
4: And second, and they're procreating life into the
5: It has to do with about being an active and present father.
3: Mm-hmm.
4: Well, right. He can be at 60.
2: Pacino,
5: Not
3: the same way.
5: Not until your kid, maybe when they graduate high school, you're still there. As someone who didn't have a father when I graduated high school, it's not fun.
3: Yeah.
4: But right. You're alive.
2: And your dad.
5: Yeah, I'm alive. And I've probably had some other things that would have been really nice to have a father figure that I could have talked to in those situations.
4: Yeah, I'm sure you're missing that, but you are alive. You have a life to live.
3: You know, Jason, what's interesting about this is that when I mention that if a man loses his ability to, do the do, you're like, rather die. There's no reason to live. Here you're like, but God, you're alive. Life. There are other reasons to live.
4: Matt can still
3: so
4: do
3: weird.
4: The do, though.
3: That's not the point.
5: Jason's stance barely compared. Okay.
3: Yeah, seriously.
5: It's way longer than you can last there.
4: Yeah, probably.
5: Jason's saying that units are more important than dads.
3: I guess. Yeah.
5: That's ultimately what he's saying. So you're less important than your son's junk.
4: I'm less important.
5: That's your stance.
4: No, my son is less important.
5: No. This is from your son's perspective. Right. His unit is more important to him than you ever will be. Mm-hmm. Is what you're saying.
4: I can see that.
2: Okay.
3: It's just Matt is telling you from his own personal experience what it's like to grow up without a father, and you're like,
5: it doesn't fit
3: his narrative,
5: so it can't be true.
3: Yeah.
4: Okay.
2: Especially these Pacinos that are like 80. Pacinos.
3: There's no way.
2: There's more than one.
3: Well, the other one, De Niro, and then
2: he's like they're. You know,
3: there's no way that they are active participants in their lives.
2: Well, then Pacino's not even with the woman he got pregnant.
4: Uh-huh. Sorry about that, Landon.
3: What?
4: Well,
2: that your wiener
4: said that my wiener is a little bit more important than Landon.
2: He also said his wiener is more important.
3: We were talking about.
5: I know, but
3: Landon's.
5: Then Jason spun it too to really double down to make it even better for his son.
4: Sorry about that. It's his birthday today too. Mm. Sorry.
2: Oh.
3: Real nice.
5: Yeah.
2: So y'all said you weren't going to get him anything. What'd you get him? Don't lie.
3: Yeah, what did you get him?
2: Don't lie.
3: Because I'm going to ask Carol if you don't tell us.
5: He got him Jason Derulo.
3: Yeah.
4: Maybe that. Oh. I was thinking about trying to ask Jason Derulo to say happy birthday to him. He's sleeping. He'll never hear this.
3: Okay.
2: Get him some money from Derulo money.
4: I just paid his attorney fee for the ticket at $350. Do you think? It was for his birthday. We said, we'll pay the $350 last week if that's considered your birthday present. Do you think that's fair?
2: Yes, because I wouldn't get $350 for my... I don't spend $350 on my kid's birthday. Yeah,
5: that would be my birthday and Christmas.
3: And Christmas.
5: For 2 years.
3: Yeah,
2: it would be. I would not be spending... I don't spend $350 on my kid's birthday.
4: Now, we are going out to eat tonight.
3: Uh-huh.
4: And I'm going to be paying for him, his girlfriend, Ruthie, Greg, the two kids, and Carol.
3: Mm-hmm.
4: So it'll be a cheap night.
3: Yeah. Where are you guys going?
4: I think you said Mexican.
5: Is it everybody's birthday?
4: No, it's not.
2: Why are you paying for other people?
4: Because I'm forced to.
5: God, you're a pushover.
3: He's the dad. Yeah.
4: Shut up, Matt.
5: Put your foot down.
4: Katie's agreeing with me, but it is expensive.
3: I say, did you
2: pay for his grown kids?
3: Yes.
5: That does not happen
3: for
5: me.
3: My parents do stuff. Like, if they invite us out to dinner, they're always like, yes.
2: The entire family?
5: No.
3: Well, you guys also live near your parents and go out way more than we do. When I'm going out with my...
5: We go out with Hannah's dad quite a bit, but we don't go out with my mom or Hannah's mom very often.
3: I don't live near my parents.
4: Matt, it's very infrequent. If you went out with Hannah's mom, does she pay for you?
5: No.
2: No. My mom treats us sometimes, but it's like for our birthday or she'll say ahead of time, this is my treat, but it's not expected.
5: Yeah. If we go out, if they offer to take me out to eat for my birthday, they'll pick up my bill, but not Hannah's and Wyatt's. We still have to pay
4: for
5: them.
4: Are you kidding?
5: No.
4: That's a different world to me.
2: It's called they have a budget.
4: No, but he basically then don't pick up Matt's. I mean, if the mom...
2: No, they're paying for the thing.
5: Yeah, it's my birthday gift is to take me out to eat. Oh. Anybody else who decides to come is on their own.
4: Oh, then we're missing a step here because if we go out to eat, no matter if it's somebody's birthday or not, I'm still paying for everybody.
5: Yeah, that ain't happening.
3: Yeah, no, that is excessive.
2: Well, I'm saying it's Lana's birthday and you're paying for Ruthie, her husband, and...
3: They're all going.
2: And their two kids, right?
4: Yep.
3: Yeah.
2: What's that about? It's nice. Can I come?
4: I don't know.
2: What time's the party? Let's go. I'll bring Ezra.
5: I'll eat chips and salsa for free. Yeah.
3: He wouldn't pay for you. You wouldn't be on the list.
2: I'll pay for Ezra.
3: I do sort of agree with Jason here. I think if it is a group thing that you're doing as a family unit, I feel like my dad would pay.
4: Yeah.
3: Or he would at least offer. Now that we're grown as adults, we always say, hey, we're paying, we're doing, and it's our treat or whatever. But if I was invited for my birthday, my parents would pay for me and for Ben and the kids if they said it's your birthday.
5: No, that's foreign.
4: Well, what about if it's not your birthday? Do your parents still pay? I bet you they do.
3: The thing that happens, I have to take it because I don't.
2: You don't go out that much
3: with them very often because
4: when you do,
3: we're not here. But yeah, then yes.
4: Yes, because
2: my mom,
4: yesterday,
5: I pick up my parents or Hannah's parents' tab more than they pick up mine.
4: I can see that
3: too. We do now that we're adults.
5: Yeah.
4: Yesterday, Landon met his girlfriend's parents. I didn't realize he's never met the parents for the first time.
3: This is getting serious.
2: Yeah,
4: is that being serious?
3: I'm introducing to the parents.
2: I did not meet people's parents unless it was serious.
3: Hell no.
4: All right. Well, anyways, he was scared.
3: My 4-year college boyfriend didn't even go on vacation or like spend the night at our house.
4: That's because he was afraid to me. He was dating me. But I will tell you that he was super nervous. Landon said he couldn't even function at dinner, and he said two jokes and nobody laughed.
3: Oh,
2: I'll get used to it. You guys look further down, but maybe they don't know his humor yet.
3: Maybe, yeah. That does make me.
2: Is he kidding?
4: And then he asked the parents for more money.
3: No, I'm sure not.
4: I wouldn't doubt it.
2: Give me that money, boy.
3: That does make me. I already like Landon, obviously, but it makes me like him more that he was nervous because that means he was taking it seriously.
2: Yeah.
3: I can picture so many people his age just being like, whatever.
4: Well, he walked out of the house, and I was trying to fix Everly's scooter, which was a failure. And he goes, do you think this looks okay?
3: See, he cares.
4: And I said, the shorts do, but the t-shirt, I would wear a collared shirt, at least on the first time. So he ran back in and changed to a collared shirt. I think it's the only one he had from 10 years ago.
3: He doesn't have any money. He spent it at Lululemon on athleisure.
4: That's right. Oh, by the way, he did come into the house a week ago. He goes, Dad, you're going to be proud of me. I'm like, what? I sold my Lululemon shorts on Facebook Marketplace. I go, good for you.
1: Bring out the fabulous. 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
3: 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In 3, 2, 1.
4: The roast of Kevin Hart did not disappoint, including Kevin Hart starting at the beginning and talking a lot of trash about Tom Brady and how this is going to be better than Tom Brady. And unlike Tom Brady, I'm not going to go on an apology tour afterwards saying, I'm sorry, I hurt my family, blah, blah, blah. And as he's saying it, Tom Brady walks out behind him, which was, a good setup. And here's Tom Brady for at least one of his jokes, one or two of his jokes.
5: I'm going to tell you right now, this is going to be way better than the Tom Brady roast. Way better.
6: Do you ever shut up? Have you even left the forum? Or have you just been here screaming into that mic the last 2 years waiting for daddy to come home? Well, unlike your real dad, I actually showed up.
7: Makes me so uncomfortable.
6: I got a few words for you before I return to my affairs in Las Vegas. Oh, wait.
7: Oh.
6: Not supposed to talk about affairs in Vegas?
7: Another
4: rule.
7: Oh my
4: damn. God. So he's talking about when Kevin Hart cheated on his wife, who was sitting right in the front row.
7: Mm-hmm. It's awkward for everyone.
8: Oh, yeah. Gosh.
7: Like we said, why do you sign up for it?
8: Have to warn your significant other, look, this could be really, really damaging, but don't let it be. Be prepared for the worst.
7: You obviously know going into a roast that it is going to be so hurtful and that everything is going to come out, right? But that's kind of how they live. You think about it.
4: Comedians, or
7: anybody who's famous, your life and your worst of your actions is just plastered everywhere for everybody to read at all times.
4: That's true.
7: It's just really awkward when you have to make eye contact with other people.
4: Oh, yeah. And when they cut to the wife when she's talking about the cheating, you're like, ugh. Ew. And she kind of laughed or whatever. And then...
7: weird.
4: Yeah. A lot of the presenters, Tom Brady and The Rock included, were hitting on his wife in front of him, and it was driving him crazy.
7: This is Kevin Hart's second wife,
4: which apparently he cheated on his first wife with her.
7: Yeah.
4: So, no one brought that up. I thought that was interesting. No one brought that part up.
7: It can't be off limits.
4: No.
7: It could not have been off limits.
4: I watched the whole thing.
7: He didn't.
4: If there's anything off limits, I'm shocked because there's things that were said that even I was like, oh.
8: Who writes all this?
4: They have a team of writers.
8: Okay.
4: I think the big name comedians like the Shane Gillis, who was the host, or Jeff Ross, who's a roast master, you know, he writes his own stuff.
7: Like
4: the stars that kind of show up, like Tom Brady didn't write his jokes.
7: And like a Lizzo.
4: Or Lizzo. Lizzo was there.
7: Yeah.
4: I like Lizzo so much more because they were banging on her hard. I mean, like really rough jokes. And she was dying laughing at all the jokes.
7: Good for her.
4: They're at her expense. So
8: you have
4: really
8: a choice?
4: Funny.
8: Because if you don't, it looks like you're terrible.
7: Well, I think not participating.
4: I remember the Justin Bieber roast when they were making fun of Ludacris. He didn't laugh at all.
7: See?
4: And you're like, come on, dude.
7: Well, then don't even go. Don't even show up.
4: Yeah. But you can tell when they're like genuinely laughing and when they're just kind of like, this hurts so bad.
7: Or when they don't get it, like Gronk.
4: Yeah.
7: He's like, oh.
4: What did they say?
7: What was it?
4: Here's some of the other. there was probably 6 million jokes last night, so we can only get to a few of them, but.
9: Everyone loves you, Kevin Hart.
4: It's Jeff Ross.
9: What a story. Your dad was a street hustler and addicted to crack cocaine.
8: Oh, gosh.
9: So I guess being dependent on The Rock runs in the family.
10: Kevin's dad wasn't there for him because he was addicted to cocaine, which is a lot more respectable than not being there for your kids because you're filming Jumanji 3.
11: Kevin, you're going to hear some things tonight that you're not familiar with. Those things are called punchlines.
4: Cat Williams. And that was a big surprise of the night. Cat Williams famously hates Kevin Hart. And he went on Shannon Sharpe's podcast and was basically like, he slept his way to the top with men. I mean, he gave all sorts of crazy allegations about Kevin Hart. They hate each other.
7: Is there a reason what is the main reason?
4: I think they used to work together, and then he saw like Kevin Hart. He thinks Kevin Hart skipped some lines and did shady things to become famous. That was the allegation.
7: Okay.
4: When he was talking, I watched the whole thing when he was talking about Kevin Hart. I'm like, what? And so, when out of nowhere, he wasn't on the dais or whatever. Cat Williams comes out. We're like.

0: what is going on? And here's a little bit of Cat Williams.
1: Everyone loves you, Kevin.
0: Oh, sorry, here it is.
2: Hello, Kevin.
3: Kevin?
2: Hello, Cat. I'm surprised they invited me. That's how little star power you have. They had to start inviting your enemies. I said, I hate him. They said, come anyway.
0: And then he went in about, like, all his bad movie choices and all this stuff. But at the end, Cat Williams, when he was done, he turned around to walk, like, to leave. And Kevin Hart stopped him. He said, in all serious moment, like, can we bury this?
3: And they hugged, right?
0: And they hugged and shook hands and all that stuff. So, I mean, they really didn't like each other for a long time, so that's surprising. Here's some more from the roast of Kevin Hart.
4: Kevin has so few black friends that he started a vegan fast food chain and nobody stopped him.
3: Who was that?
5: Tony Hinchcliffe.
0: Tony Hinchcliffe, who from Kill Tony.
3: Okay. Yeah.
6: 25 years, and this mother said he put me in this roast because it could help my career. You could have helped my career by putting me in a movie 15 years ago. You about to do Ride Along 3, and I still ain't rode along.
0: That's one of his best friends.
1: Kevin, I know your dad walked out on you, and then I went to see one of your movies, and then I walked out on you. Maybe you're spending too much time in the gym working out. It's arm day. It's leg day. When is it script day? Do you even read these pieces of before you say yes? Come on, spell Jumanji.
0: And then The Rock came out. The Rock was great. You guys have to watch his part, but
7: I know you love me too. I love you. Yes, I do. I really do. And just to prove it, just last week I got a Kevin Hart tattoo. Yeah, woo, on my yeah, life size too. Kevin, I want to show you really quickly.
0: He started like unzipping his pants.
7: Okay.
2: Stop it, man.
7: Okay, no problem. No,
0: they were going at it. It was great.
3: Wow.
0: And then Kevin Hart went on last, and we just have he made fun of The Rock. One of the funny jokes. He said The Rock's lost a bunch of weight, and he looks really. I mean, he's The Rock, but he's a lot thinner.
3: All right. Is this for a role?
5: Your muscles get look like they're unbelievably toned because they're so big under the skin, especially if there's some fat there.
0: Yeah, well, he was saying, like, there's an accusation of Ozempic, and then I can't say the joke. He said the real reason he's lost all the weight. But then, go ahead.
3: Well, I can't imagine that he would ever, why would he ever be on Ozempic? He would never, right?
0: No, I don't think so.
3: There would never be any reason.
0: I mean, unless he put on weight, but, I mean.
5: Well, he has some weird diet, doesn't he? He doesn't eat anything really during the week, but then he eats like 7 pizzas on the weekend.
0: Yeah, it's a very strict. I mean, I think he eats like 5 times a day, but it's all like lean. Mm-hmm. And then he eats like you said.
3: Those boring diets.
0: Yeah.
3: Those real boring, but they're like, we just eat because our body needs fuel. Yeah. Shut up.
0: I don't live to eat. I eat to live. Yeah. Like, okay.
3: Oh, all right.
0: All right. And then this joke of Kevin Hart towards The Rock.
1: It's starting to look bad. You look like a Ninja Turtle with no shell.
3: Yeah.
1: You look
3: like
1: yeah. Yeah, shut him again! Yeah.
0: But it was I really enjoyed it. I think you guys would. I mean, it's not for
3: young ears.
0: Young ears. If you're easily offended, Pete Davidson was there. Chelsea Handler was there.
3: Did you say that Nikki Glaser or no?
0: No, she wasn't there.
3: Okay.
0: No, yeah, Shane Gillis was the host. Shane Gillis did great. And then there's some surprise, people that I didn't think would be very good, and they were really good. And so,
3: well, good.
0: Yeah. But Kevin Hart, he got it bad, but he got to give it back at the
5: Recorded? Can we see it?
0: Yeah, it's recorded now.
3: On Netflix.
5: On Netflix.
0: It was live when I was watching it. I started about an hour late, and then, so you could start, I even started over, and I just kind of caught up as it went on. But yeah, it was really, really good.
3: While you were watching the roast, I was very busy watching All's Fair in Love and Mahjong on the Hallmark Channel.
0: Oh, yeah.
3: 0 out of 10. So disappointing. I was like, I stayed up late for this.
0: That's bad.
8: The title didn't give that away.
3: So bad.
0: I know.
3: The amount of people who have tagged me in for, like, it's on tonight. It's on. I was like, yes. Get ready. Took a little nap. And then later on in the day to get ready to stay up late. And I was like,
0: I've got my tiles. I'm ready to watch.
9: Rise and shine. The morning comes. Jerry and Katie in the morning. 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

0: 93.
1: Jared had a really bad habit of thinking that his time was more important than everybody else's. Couldn't park in a normal parking spot at the grocery store. Nah. Couldn't park in a normal spot when he was going into a restaurant.
2: Like had a trip to pull. And fall in the parking lot.
1: Please. He had to pull up into the fire lane, the emergency lane,
2: right.
1: Because he's lazy, friends. Mm-hmm. That's what he is. And people started reporting it. Every time I would go out, I would hear, guess Jared thinks he's better than everybody else parking in the emergency lane. Yeah. So we thought we broke you of the habit.
2: I did too. And so, because to my knowledge, I don't have the Tesla anymore. I have a different car. I'm like, I have not done that since I got called out.
1: You really have not?
2: Other than when I do music bingo and I have to park and unload the speaker and stuff. But
1: then you move your car.
2: Then I park my car in the parking space and that's it.
3: There's definitely a difference in unloading and shopping.
1: Yes.
2: Oh, yeah. Yeah, yeah, yeah.
1: Yes.
2: Big difference. For sure. Yeah. And so I got this message from, I can't say who.
1: Oh.
2: He's a manager at Food Lion.
1: Okay.
2: A manager. I didn't say the manager.
1: Manager.
2: I didn't say which one.
1: Mm-hmm.
2: Yeah, he said, I know you're giving grief for parking in the fire lane at Food Lion.
1: Yep.
2: You should ask Jason where he parked Saturday at the new Food Lion in Kernersville.
4: Yep.
1: You?
4: So somebody recognized me?
2: Yeah.
1: Doing that?
2: He said Hold they on. Saw your snow car.
1: I'm
2: not going to say what it is, but he nails it. Then he saw the Summer Lark photos, and he was like, that was definitely him.
1: Jason.
2: I thought it was. And said, you went in, did your shopping, and just parked right, no, not in the parking space, just right against the building.
1: I am ashamed of you.
4: Hold on.
1: No.
4: It's out of context.
1: How?
4: I will tell you how.
1: Okay.
4: That building has a huge fire lane. On the side of the building, there is no fire lane, and various other cars park there all the time.
2: Doesn't make it right. He said,
4: there's no fire lane. I'm not in front of the store blocking the fire department. It's against a brick wall that other cars park on the side with no fire
1: lane. Why can't you just park in a normal spot like a normal person?
4: It's much more convenient that way.
5: That's why I did it.
4: Not in a fire lane.
5: That's why I did it.
4: I'm not in a fire lane. There's literally no fire lane there.
1: Are we sure?
4: 100%.
1: You're positive?
4: I will take a photo. Somebody can call in. Yes.
2: Well, this is the manager of the store, and he said, that is not for customers to park.
4: Okay, well, it's not a fire lane.
2: But you gave me crap for parking
4: in a fire lane.
2: Well, I said, or just in front. I mean, there's other people that said, oh, you parked right in front of this other store and it wasn't all fire lane the whole way. I mean, some of it is.
1: I mean, I guess it changes it a little bit if it's not a fire lane, but it's still
4: and
1: lazy.
4: It's not right in front of the store.
1: Are they actual parking spots?
2: No, he said it's not.
1: So you're pulling up there because you think that your time's more valuable.
4: Well, I do hear, I got the idea from seeing various cars all day parked there.
2: Matt, what do you think?
3: It's definitely different if it's not a fire lane, but I could park in the middle of the street and it's not a fire lane. That's
4: right,
3: still
4: exactly.
3: not what
4: That's
3: you're
4: a little
3: to
4: different
3: do.
4: Because I'm not blocking any traffic or anything like that. Parking in the middle of the street would block traffic. There's no traffic being blocked. In fact, if you go to Costco on a day that is busy as hell, they're parked all on the side of the building.
2: Those are parking spots.
4: Yeah, no, they're not.
1: Yeah.
4: I looked. They're actually fire lane.
1: Where are you talking about?
4: When you walk into the side of Costco where Five Below is,
1: yeah,
4: they're parked all the way down on a bit. Try going on a Saturday morning.
2: I've
4: They're
2: been there.
4: Yeah. All the way down in the fire lane, all the way down.
1: Okay, I've never seen
4: this
1: that.
4: This is not either. A fire lane.
1: I also don't park on
4: and
1: that side.
4: And it's not
1: ever.
4: Block any traffic. Yeah.
3: Mm-hmm.
2: But you can't give me crap for like
4: yes,
2: parking right in front
4: fire
2: of the store.
4: Lane.
2: And I would park on the side of the building at my Food Lion, but then it's walking further than anything.
4: Mm-hmm. It almost is.
2: Well, no, I know that one. If you park on the side, you're kind of right in there.
4: Because
2: By Right's kind of that way, but they have parking spots on the side.
1: Okay.
2: It's like you can park there, but it's actually marked parking spots. I just thought it was interesting.
1: Technically, it is different. However, still not doing what you're supposed to be doing.
4: It's not.
1: If it's not a designated parking spot, you are breaking
4: There is no
1: rules.
4: Lines, but it is a huge area over there.
2: Mm. I wonder why there's no lines.
1: I don't know.
4: The funny part is at Costco, there are lines.
1: People just don't.
4: Yeah. Yeah. It gets so busy, there's nowhere to park. Like, you have to park by, like, Marshalls.
1: Guess what? Mm-hmm. If it were so busy and there was not a place to park, I would just leave.
2: Yeah, right.
1: That's the thing I've never understood. Is this? I make that exact same thought about when people driving these days, it's like they think, if I don't get off at this exit and do whatever it is necessary, then I can't get there. Instead of back in the, like when you were learning to drive, it was if you missed your exit, you just kept going.
2: You're right. You don't
1: and then you would turn around.
2: Now
1: on the highway, people will just stop.
2: Yep.
1: They'll just stop and
4: that.
1: Wait till they have to get over. And it's insane.
4: But the problem is if you go to Costco, you went all the way there and you have to get something for that day.
1: If there's not a parking spot, I'm not just going to leave my car anywhere.
4: Oh, yeah. But I mean, it's I'm not leaving it in a fire lane. It's not blocking any traffic. It's not blocking customers or anything like that. And I do see a lot of people do it frequently.
2: So you're saying,
4: if it was trust me, I'm big on fire. I don't want to block anything.
2: So it's just a fire lane, but parking against a building or whatever, that you're
1: Jason,
2: okay with
1: you're
2: that.
1: For I am. Fire.
3: Yeah, I am big on fire.
4: No, I have a fear of a lot of fire. What happened in the past in my dad's business?
1: Yeah.
2: He just said, just so you know, he was parked beside the store, definitely not in a parking spot when there were plenty, even if it meant walking.
1: Mm-hmm.
2: So he just, this just came out of nowhere over the weekend. And I was like,
4: I do think it's different. Maybe it's not the right thing to do,
1: but it's a little different.
2: Yeah, it's like you gave me such a hard time. You think you would just always park in a parking spot. Uh-huh. That's my point.
4: That you never park in a fire lane.
2: Consider not parking somewhere that you're not supposed to park. Yeah. That's my point.
1: All right.
3: I respect Jared for bringing it up.
2: Yeah.
3: I respect Jared for trying. Yeah. It's definitely not as bad as what Jared did.
2: Yeah. And guess
3: fire
2: what?
3: Lane is worse.
2: I don't do it anymore.
1: Well, good.
2: I broke it.
1: Good.
2: Because too many people are watching.
3: It took my public shaming, but now I stopped.
1: That's
2: I had to, because I totaled the Tesla hitting a deer. But so I got a newer car now. And so I was like, I was tempted because no one knows this car. I'm like, no, just walk. And if you get hit by a car,
1: you're fine.
2: That's where
1: it's the same risk that everybody else is taking.
2: Yeah, not Jason.
1: Yeah, well, I guess not.
3: I think that Jared changed because of shame, not because it's the right thing to do.
1: Not because he has any sort of morals when it comes to that. Just because you got shamed and people will see.
2: Yeah.
4: Right. What manager is this?
2: Oh, I'm not saying.
1: Yeah, we can't. That's not fair.
4: Well, they don't have a certain amount of managers.
1: So you just. You
3: be prepared, Food Line. Jason's going to walk in today and ask to speak to all of you.
1: Now he's going
3: to
1: be on the warpath.
2: His SUV will be right by your store, not in a parking spot.
4: There are also no signs or anything, or nothing. And in fact, that side area is pretty big, and there's actually a curb. And to me, if there's no signs or anything like that, not blocking anybody, you can actually park on that curb.
2: He says you can because he works there.
1: Yeah.
4: He said you can't, or he just was annoyed?
2: No, he said, you're not supposed to park there.
1: Go to a parking spot. That's why they have them.
2: Yeah. Like, Sam's Club has, we're technically on the side. It's not the fire lane, but you could park, but you're not supposed to.
4: No, there's a bunch of carriages, and it would be blocking traffic.
2: Well, so is Costco on the side. They have, a whole tire center on the side.
4: I don't do that at Costco.
2: I've never seen people do that.
4: Because it's a fire lane and blocking people.
1: I've never seen it either, because they...
2: And I've been there a bunch.
1: Yeah, they don't...
4: I'll take a picture for you if you don't believe me.
1: It's not that I don't believe you.
4: On Saturday mornings at 10
2: o'clock? I've seen people go, and they're picking stuff. They pull up, and they're, unloading their TV in it. That's a little bit different than,
4: And I've seen it during, Christmas season. It's unbelievable. You literally have to park at Marshall's at times.
2: How long were you at Food Line?
4: Oh, quick.
2: Before y'all get snitched on, do you want to admit to parking where you shouldn't park at all?
1: I don't.
3: No,
2: you
3: I don't.
2: Have, but I you have.
1: I did that
2: a long
1: one time. Yeah, but I don't.
2: On Veterans Day, but it's fine.
4: Where did you park?
2: A veteran's parking spot.
1: I was pregnant, and I parked it. But I told you guys about it.
2: Yeah. No, I know.
1: Nobody snitched on me. I was like, I did this, and I didn't think it was wrong because I was heavily pregnant.
2: Veterans only.
4: In a veterans parking lot on Memorial Day?
1: All the mom's spots were taken, and I was like,
4: those
1: right.
4: with glass houses.
1: I did. About it, and it was
4: still
1: like,
4: those
1: yeah.
4: with glass houses.
1: Yeah. Over 10 years.
4: I almost give more credit for Jared parking in the fire lane than I do with that.
1: It's not illegal to park in a veteran spot.
4: It's wrong.
1: It's wrong. It was wrong.
4: Yeah.
1: Yes, and I knew that. Well, I mean,
4: especially on that day.
1: Okay. Either way.
2: But no,
1: I told you.
2: But
1: about
2: nothing
1: it.
2: Since then.
1: No.
2: But you, Matt, you never parked.
3: No,
2: in front
3: I'm the parking police. I can't stand. I get antsy if Hannah just needs to be dropped off at the front, stopping in the parking lane.
4: Yeah, I hate that.
3: In the fire lane to let her into the store.
2: I have no problem.
3: I'll go and park way away, and she's always like, just look for me to come out. I'm like, no, I'm just going to be over there. Walk to the car.
2: Oh, you don't like doing the circling thing?
3: I don't like circling. I don't like pulling into the fire lane to even drop her off.
2: Oh, really?
3: Mm-mm.
2: Okay. Yeah, if I could drive in the store,
1: we know.
2: I would. Yeah. And I would just put my arms out.
3: Jared's preference is to have the store brought to him.
1: Yes. Yeah.
2: But you know what? I don't ever do that.
1: I don't even think about it.
2: Because
1: you have to pay for it. Because
2: it's
1: expensive.
2: Do? Is it?
1: Well, no.
2: Then I'm not doing it.
1: If you do an Instacart, or I mean, now if you do the yearly deal, that's better. But pickup,
3: Do pickup.
1: Pickup, you can.
3: Jared doesn't think that far in advance.
1: No, that's true.

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1: 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On Hot 98.3.
3: We all love having tough conversations that are awkward and, you know, expose your vulnerabilities and put you uneven with your partner, right?
4: But, yeah, sure.
3: Yeah, that's our favorite thing every day.
4: It's a lot of fun, but necessary.
3: Hey, let's talk is a favorite phrase of all men.
4: Hey, oh, don't say God. That.
3: We need to talk.
4: Let me tell you, as a woman, I don't want to hear that either.
3: I know.
4: Because typically I'm like, oh my God, he's going to say budget.
3: Yeah.
4: Oh, no.
3: Yeah, like you, we've.
5: Especially when you get a text message in the day and the talking is going to be like 8 hours from now.
3: Yeah, you're like, don't do that.
4: I cannot do that to anybody.
3: Taboo conversations that, according to psychologists, can improve your relationship.
4: All right.
3: And this could be early. A lot of these are early on, but some of these can work if you've been married for a while as well. For example, if it's early on, you can discuss whether the person is officially your boyfriend or girlfriend. That's always, you know, the define the relationship.
4: Yeah.
3: That's always a very awkward conversation if you're not sure.
4: It's tough to start.
5: Mm-hmm. Circle yes.
4: That would be a lot easier.
3: I remember in fourth grade, you know, passing notes or whatever. Mm-hmm. And I remember like, do you want to be my girlfriend? And even then I was an idiot. I put circle yes or yes. I didn't give them an option for it.
4: Right.
3: I didn't put
5: so they didn't circle anything.
3: So they said, I was like, why are you setting that paper on fire? That's weird.
4: I never got it. I don't know.
3: But, you know, they laughed, you know, because it was like, yeah.
5: That's funny.
3: No option.
5: I like that a lot, actually.
4: It's a hard one to have because you are vulnerable and you don't want to go first.
3: No.
4: Because it does set the tone for, oh, that's where she wants this to go.
3: Yeah, right.
4: Oh, she's way more into me than I am.
5: Well, it could
4: into
5: be the
4: her.
5: Opposite.
4: Yeah, uh-huh. But I'm just saying from my point, that's why I was always scared to be the one to initiate that conversation because it's like,
5: it's awkward.
4: What if I think it's more than it is?
5: This is the tactic that guys should use. You should use like, if he wants to be more exclusive with you, he should do something like this. Hey, are we together? If not, I'm just going to go on a date tomorrow night.
3: Yeah.
5: And if she said, no, don't do that, say, oh, okay, I didn't want to. I didn't know if you wanted to.
3: Oh, I thought
5: that. And Jared, yes. I think your tactic as a little kid would work and be funny now.
3: I agree.
4: Sure, yeah.
3: I'm not saying I don't still use it. Now it's a text.
4: Right. Although the note is cute, though.
3: The note is cute.
4: The note is cute.
3: Yeah.
4: Nostalgic.
3: Right, no. And then sometimes you get hints along the way. I know after getting separated from Kelly, I did not, I have to be careful always with what I say, but I have to, with that part at least, it was like 15 months of not being in a relationship mm-hmm. at all. Mm-hmm. I mean, going on dates, yes, but relationship. And then I guess still wasn't sure if I was in one, but I started seeing somebody. And then like 2 weeks in, a text was like, happy 2 week anniversary from the person.
4: Oh.
5: Oh, yeah.
4: Oh, that's forward.
3: And I was like, oh. In my mind, I'm thinking, I'm not ready for this. And then the person said they were kidding. And I was like, uh-huh. But then I felt, okay, we're heading towards that. And then it turned into, do you want to see other people? And then we both said no.
4: Okay.
3: So it was kind of like a little easier way to like, you just want to see other, are we going to be dating other people? Mm-hmm. That type of thing.
4: Mm-hmm.
3: But then sometimes that can happen. You can be like, I don't care if you do. And if you say that, I think it's kind of like you're not ready for.
4: Yeah.
3: It could be, but it's very awkward.
4: I don't remember ever having that conversation with Ben, my now husband. But
3: yeah.
4: I don't remember ever having the like, are you my boyfriend? Am I your girlfriend? I remember the first time that we said, I love you. But
5: how long
4: was
5: it into the relationship?
4: Oh, it was early.
5: Like
4: it
5: how
4: was,
5: long?
4: Well, it was over a corn dog after a drunken night out at the speakeasy.
5: Was it by accident?
4: No, well,
6: Katie was saying it to the corn dog.
4: He was saying it to the corn dog.
5: And then accidentally thought it was him.
3: He's like, oh,
5: he's like, uh-oh.
4: Yeah, I thought he was saying it to the corn dog. And I was like, oh, damn. All right. Yeah, it was fairly early. I mean,
3: like first month?
4: Probably.
3: Yeah.
4: We spent every moment together after we went on our first date. So, and then we moved in at 6 months.
3: Yeah.
4: Moved in together after 6 months. So probably like maybe 2 months in. And we had gone out to the bars and we came home and we, of course, we had the cab stop at Cookout. Because what else do you do?
5: There you go.
4: And we were eating in the kitchen and we were just talking about stuff. And we, seriously, corn dog and chicken nuggets.
3: You're right.
4: And he said it to me first.
5: Get it.
4: And then I remember saying, I love you too. And then the next day,
3: he was like,
4: we were taking Maisie for a walk, and I said something, whatever it was, and he said, you know that I meant what I said last night, and I was like, you do?
3: Why?
4: I was very
3: nervous.
4: Why?
6: Butterflies.
3: Why? Yeah.
5: There's no way.
4: And he said, yeah, but that, I don't remember having the conversation, are you my boyfriend and girlfriend? It was just kind of like, understood because we were together 24/7.
3: Yeah, and that's and when the one I was talking about before, that it was like you saw each other every single day. So you're figuring. But I've also known people years ago, even somewhat recently, where they're with a dude for a long time and they never discuss it.
4: Oh yeah.
3: And then the dude's still seen other people. I said, "Have you discussed it?" Like, well, I just assume. I would never assume.
4: Yeah.
5: Not that long.
4: No. I've definitely experienced that one too.
3: Yeah.
4: But the one in particular that I, you know.
3: Yeah, yeah,
4: my
3: yeah.
4: My last one.
5: And Katie, can I be a little personal?
4: Yeah.
5: How long did it take for you to do the do? How long?
4: Okay, so Ben and I are very, he thinks it was like earlier than it was. And I
3: trust Ben's
4: but
3: memory.
4: I wouldn't, because I know that there were certain things that were going on with me that would not have allowed. Like, so he's like, "No, we did." I'm like, "No, we didn't.
3: Okay.
4: No, we did not." I remember it specifically. I remember it. Mm-hmm. So probably, I mean, early,
3: like
4: probably
3: date like
4: date four, probably.
5: Bloody.
4: Date four, I think for sure.
5: Where?
4: Yeah.
5: In the car?
4: No, at my house.
5: Okay, I didn't know if it was in the parking lot or cookout.
4: I mean, not saying it didn't happen there eventually.
3: They're both eating cookout while doing it. I love you.
4: Yeah, at my house.
3: Yeah, but and the thing is, what's funny is that you really can't love someone after 2 months. You can love the idea of them.
4: Sure.
3: But we've all said it, you know, early on.
5: Well, it's lust, right?
4: It's more lust. It's definitely lust.
3: It's excitement with lust, and then you're thinking, this is... It's trending towards a very good thing.
4: Yeah.
3: You can't truly love someone that quick.
4: It's infatuation.
3: You can't really know them.
5: Well, they do say that the love, I've read this many a times, true love is actually when it's the hardest part.
3: Yeah.
5: Meaning your lust. But I'll tell you this, every person that you're just so excited and you have the goosebumps for, or you have that little thing in your stomach, those are the ones that always, 99% of the time, would leave in potential love. The ones that, it's just so bland at first. It's very hard to develop. So it happens where, you know, I finally realized after 5 years of dating, but I think the lust ones are the ones that have by far the most potential.
3: I think you have to have a spark, but you know, I've ruined myself by all the things I've been through with dating and marriage where I've been reading all these psychology things. But it's talking about like, you can't outpace reality. A lot of people outpace reality.
5: Yeah.
3: They start future fate. They're like, oh, they meet somebody. Let's go on a trip in a month, and let's do this, and let's do that. And they're planning their future. And it says, you're the reality of knowing that person. You're way outpacing it, and those usually do burn out.
4: Yeah, I think what happens, we get confused because all you ever hear is, when you know, you know. And there are ones that when you know, it feels way different from everything else. And that's the feeling people are chasing.
3: Yes. And so it's hard
4: to find. I've never felt this way. Give it a little time.
3: Yeah, give it some time.
4: Just give it a little time.
5: I will bet you for sure that a lot of people will fall in love, and it happens all the time, with somebody they never would expect it, not their type, because it hits you where you least expect it. You always have a certain style or set in your mind. For me, I actually did that. But a certain style in mind that, like, you were very close of dating or marrying a hippie at one point,
4: well,
5: right?
4: That was very infatuated, yes.
5: Or some personality. And all of a sudden you start thinking, oh my gosh, this is weird. I would have never thought. Those are the biggest ones.
4: It's true.
3: Yeah, that can definitely happen.
2: I listen every morning.
1: Jared and Katie in the morning.
2: Jared and Katie in the morning.
1: The things that they say, they joke around, they kind of lay back, so I like that. Hot 98.3.

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5: Taboo conversations that, according to psychologists, can improve your relationship. Jason, you're going to love this one. Share your political beliefs.
6: Yeah, he does love that one.
7: You know, believe it or not, Katie.
6: Yeah.
7: Even though you're so radical. I actually could definitely date somebody, be with somebody, as long as they're moderate on either side. Mm-hmm. I don't want the radicalness, but as long as they're moderate, because you can kind of take in, and they might, especially on different issues, socially, fiscally, I could do it.
6: Uh-huh.
7: I mean, they would be wrong all the time.
6: Of course, to you. I know this is very hard for you to believe, but I am, in fact, moderate. Although
7: is that what you tell yourself?
6: To say, I am.
7: You are although not you moderate.
6: Yes, I am.
7: No.
5: Yep. Katie, when knowing her for this long, the conversation we've had, she's moderate to slight right of center.
7: No way.
6: No.
7: Yeah. No way.
5: Slight right.
6: Left of center.
7: Yes.
5: On some things, other things, you're more right
7: no,
5: of center.
7: No, she's
5: left. Which makes you moderate. It bounces
6: out. Moderate.
7: Well, you could be a moderate Republican, moderate Democrat. I would say she's a moderate Democrat.
5: Yeah, that's true.
6: Yes,
5: true.
6: Yes.
5: And her husband is not.
6: And we
5: the
6: don't.
5: Same.
6: And yeah, I mean, we talk about politics, but it's just kind of like.
5: Doesn't really go anywhere.
6: Yeah. I mean, it really does. And it's so few and far between. It really
7: is. It's all how you handle it. Mm-hmm. I mean, if you're giving the person, trying to come from what they're saying is one thing, but a lot of times. Radicals on both sides, mostly the left, are just like, they don't want to hear you. They don't want you to say, you can't even, and then it turns into personal insults, and it's just like, ugh.
6: You know what I love about Jason is that he thinks he's dogging the radical left when really everyone who's listening is like, radical right.
7: That's not true. You know I'm my social issue.
6: Okay, well, that's not how it sounds.
7: I'm my social issue. You know, so I just heard the other day, you know, Fetterman, I'm not going political.
5: Oh, God.
7: But he basically is, when somebody's right, he says they're right. Like, I can't say Katie's right because she's never right.
5: Would you say she's right when she is right?
6: Yeah.
5: It still kills me on the dating apps that it says if, and both say it, but I see it a lot more. If you're a Trumper, don't bother, they say swipe left.
6: Well, at least you know.
5: Yeah.
6: No, at least you know.
5: That's a big favorite. Like,
6: sure.
5: Clearly, that's a big deal
6: to
5: them.
6: That's a big deal.
5: Because, like, there could be other things that are a big deal. Like, mm-hmm. if you are a smoker, swipe left.
6: Right.
5: So, but it's just like,
7: well,
5: it's just funny to see.
7: Well, that depends on how hot the person is. Because in my mind, I would think, I can get her to quit.
6: Yeah, well.
7: Right. I'll get her the patch.
6: But that's how would you feel, Jared, if you saw someone on there who was, like, pro-Trump? It's because you... side
7: swipe
6: with
7: right.
6: him that you are like, oh, I can't believe they put it on there.
5: Even,
6: if it were somebody that were pro who you love.
5: No, I've seen both. I've seen if you are woke, swipe, or whatever. And I'm like, I wouldn't put either one on those. But yeah, I can see like, oh, if they're conservative, then I might identify with them a little bit more. But I think putting that on either one, to me, honestly, is weird.
7: If you put it on your dating profile, I would think, uh-oh, you're a little bit too much, too radical. Because on your dating profile, Jared, do you put anything?
5: No.
7: Yeah, I would just say nothing. See how you gem, and even if you do disagree on things, is it enough to be... If I see either side like that, I think if you're going to put it on your dating profile, you're going to be over the top.
5: I've been on a dating app and talked to somebody, and initially they're like, well, we probably don't agree with politics. And I go, oh, really? Why? And they're like, well, I can tell you're like you're woke and left. And I'm like... why? So will you drive a Tesla? And I'm like,
6: okay. Well,
5: I said, you'll find out.
6: Mm-hmm.
5: Yeah, maybe I am, maybe I'm not. I mean, seriously, I'm like, you cannot be more wrong.
6: Why do they say for us to talk about it then, according to the psychologist?
7: Because I think it can cause a lot of problems. If people are really strong with their beliefs, then it could cause a lot of clashes.
5: It's exactly the same. It could be a non-starter. If it's such a big deal, if you're like super political, uh-huh. that you're going to disagree on all these major issues that can cause problems.
6: So then I guess it is a good thing that they're putting it on their profile.
5: If it's a big deal
6: to you.
5: No, I think it's dating. Dating is a menu.
6: And by the
5: way, do you like it or not?
6: You
5: okay.
6: absolutely should not be settling. You
5: Heck
6: should not
5: no.
6: go into it and be like, well, I guess I could change my mind. No, if it's important to you, it's important to you. Don't sacrifice.
5: Matt might, if you know, he's not on dating stuff, but if he saw somebody's like, you know, hardcore Duke fan, he'd be like, oh, no thanks.
6: That would be like a deal breaker for you.
8: That was a deal breaker for me.
6: Yeah.
8: Absolutely.
7: Really?
8: I think as far as politics go, if you talk about it, that's a deal breaker for me.
6: Right.
7: You're telling me that if you were single and you were on a dating app, you thought this girl was extremely attractive, that because she said another basketball team, there's no way you could date that person?
8: Date? No. Hook up, sure.
7: Yeah, but Matt.
6: Suck face, no problem.
5: But yeah. You see, Jason, you didn't grow up here.
6: Yeah, see, yeah. You don't get how big it is.
8: Jason, you make this same argument for sides of the aisle for politics.
7: No, I don't.
6: Yes, you are.
8: Yes, you are.
7: No, you have. Either way.
8: I think that if you are a Duke fan, it says something about the type of person you are at your core. And I'm just not interested.
7: Yeah. Wouldn't it be nice, though, to, like, all of a sudden there's, like, a competition, friendly competition? What is your significant other when the game's on?
8: Yeah, how can I add friction to my relationship?
7: That just seems
8: ridiculous.
7: That
8: would be it.
6: Just don't understand it, Jason. But for people, because I didn't understand it either. You know, I see these house divided signs, and I'm like, okay.
5: Right.
6: Mm-hmm.
5: Yeah.
6: You really can't. They're like, no, we just cannot talk about it.
5: We can't watch the game together.
6: We can't watch the games together. I'm like, okay,
8: it's
6: all
8: important
6: right,
8: to me
6: it.
8: When those games are on that we're cheering together.
6: Mm-hmm.
8: That's something that I want.
7: You don't ever think that you can change them over?
5: No.
8: No, not that way.
5: If you can, they're not really a fan.
6: You're right.
8: Oh, Wake fan. Yeah.
5: Wake, State, they're soft. Don't care.
8: Yeah, they're fine, whatever. You could potentially convert those Duke fans now. There's a hard line in the sand.
7: Okay, well, when Carol and I got married, I had no idea. Like, she's not really into football. But then I found out her entire family is diehard Steelers fans.
6: Mm-hmm.
7: And one day, out of the blue, she bought a Steelers jersey for Landon when he was, like, 5. And I'm like, oh, my gosh, here's Landon, my own son, walking around in Disney. It was in Disney with a Steelers jersey on. I didn't like that at all, but I convinced her because it wasn't as important to her.
6: Mm-hmm.
5: So now she's a Patriots fan.
7: Well, she is, but I don't think she's really into football.
6: Like, she didn't really care one way or the other.
7: Well, she cared because her family was diehard Steelers.
8: Yeah, but see, if you were already at the point where your son was 5, it wasn't important enough for you to bring up in conversation with her prior to that.
7: Well, I mentioned it, but she didn't think it was a big deal.
8: I wouldn't have gotten past that point.
7: Well, she didn't think it was a big deal. She doesn't, you know, teams don't that. Like, you're saying that it's the end of the world.
8: Yeah, I would have made sure whoever I'm with knows it's a big deal.
7: Ahead of time?
8: Yeah. We're not going to progress to a point where we're going to get seriously into a relationship if I don't think this has a future.
5: Mm-hmm. Yeah, I got you.
7: That's crazy. You could be so perfect on every other level.
5: It could be that
8: way.
6: Could not be.
5: A Republican and a Democrat.
8: Mm-hmm. Could be.
5: Could be, but
8: you don't know.
5: Maybe not.
6: Wow. Like Pepsi and Coke. That's a deal breaker in my house.
5: Yeah.
6: Don't you bring that Pepsi in.
5: No.
6: Don't you bring a Pepsi in.
5: Pepsi Zero, get on my face.
6: Mm-mm. Mm-mm. Coke or nothing.
5: Yeah, or Dr. Pepper
7: Zero.
5: Do you
7: like Mountain Dew?
6: No.
7: You don't want any Pepsi product?
6: I like a DDP,
5: but it's not even Pepsi.
6: I just view it as, like, I check the other box.
5: Oh, okay.
6: You know?
5: That's other, yeah.
6: Coke products. Specifically Diet Coke.
5: Oh, Coke
6: Zero
5: is better.
6: Nothing else. No. See,
7: they're
6: my husband
7: good.
6: Drinks Coke Zero. I'm like,
5: because he's a genius.
6: I guess he can have it in
7: the
6: fridge.
7: Well, the Diet Coke has more of a, it feels like a little burn.
5: Yeah. Oh, you got to have that burn.
6: That crisp.
5: All right, we have five taboo conversations that actually improve your relationship.
6: Oh, and Duke's mayonnaise or Hellman's mayonnaise?
5: Yeah, Duke's.
6: That's a big one, too.
8: Hellman's. It's Duke's.
6: The hell it is.
7: It's Hellman's. Duke's.
6: Absolutely not.
8: You both were from the North.
5: Yes.
8: That's why you're wrong.
5: Interlopers. No. Get out of our
6: seat. You're wrong.
8: No.
6: You're wrong.
8: You can have Hellman's on whatever fancy lobster roll you got. We're putting our Duke's on a tomato sandwich.
5: Yeah, Duke's is money, dude.
7: I just saw, Katie, you would love this. Hellman's now has come out with an avocado oil only Hellman's.
6: I have seen that one.
7: Oh my gosh.
8: Those are really good, thrown right in the trash.
6: You know what?
5: Right on garbage.
8: Yes. Disgusting.
5: So good on garbage.
6: That's where I agree with you guys because I don't stray from the OG.
7: You know, it's funny that Matt out of the mayonnaise likes Duke.
5: I'm not so.
8: Yeah.
5: Oh, a Duke's.
6: Yeah. Duke's.
8: Yeah. Duke's mayonnaise. Yeah. Yeah.
5: That's the one thing that's kind of hard. I have to cover the label when I buy it.
8: Yeah, I don't have a label on mine in the fridge, just a jar of whiteness.
6: Like, that's what it is.
5: Hill's mayonnaise.
4: We can't control the drama the rest of the day, but Jared and

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3: We all love having tough conversations that are awkward and, you know, expose your vulnerabilities and put you uneven with your partner, right?
4: But yeah, sure.
3: Yeah, that's our favorite thing every day.
4: It's a lot of fun.
3: Taboo conversations that, according to psychologists, can improve your relationship. This is early on. Talk about your ex early on.
5: Yep.
3: And before that, it's taboo. You're not supposed to, but this is how they say to do it. And trust me, when you're divorced and you have kids, this is the only thing you talk about on the first date.
5: No choice.
4: Oh, yeah.
3: I mean, you're talking about custody schedule. I mean, it's crazy. But it says, be confident and vulnerable that isn't angry, sad, or wistful. Don't go on and on so it feels like therapy. I probably have definitely done that on a first date. Like,
5: a first date is not the time. I think this is not saying on the very first
3: date. Oh, no. This says very important first date story. Because
4: But you've also been through it. You know what I mean? Yeah. Like you have a lot of things to talk about.
3: They said, because they want to know things about you. It said it illuminates three things. Things about you, where you were, and where you're going.
4: Mm-hmm.
5: Wow, like, that's how did shocking. You get,
3: it says taboo. These are things you think I should. They're not even the same people with kids. Everybody should talk
5: about
3: it.
5: The way I would view it, if the other person I was on a date with talked extremely bad or talked really bad about person, that's a red flag.
4: Or at length.
3: Or wistful, like, well, you know, she was great.
4: Yeah. Mm-mm.
3: It's a fine line because you don't want to trash them, but then because maybe you don't need to, but you don't want to also talk about how good they were.
4: You just talk about matter of fact. Yeah. I was in this relationship. It didn't work out. Yeah. I have been single for X amount of time and whatever.
3: Yeah,
4: you know?
3: And sure, she was a 10, but I mean, then you move on.
5: Well, here's the problem.
4: You're going to have some problems if you do that.
5: What happens if the person, and I don't know if you can or not, or if it bothers you or not, if you can think you have a life together, what if they're like, my husband's dead, I'm a widow?
3: And you're lying about it?
5: Oh. No. They're.
4: Oh.
5: They're,
3: I thought it was one of your manipulation things.
6: Yeah.
3: My wife is dead. Yeah.
5: If somebody says, I'm a widow.
4: I think this is in a category all its own.
5: I know, because you're thinking to yourself, well, does she still love him?
4: I don't think.
3: I think you need to know the situation.
4: Yeah, and they would probably not be having that conversation with you on a date if a little part of them were not ready.
5: Well, no, you would.
3: Maybe.
5: If you brought it up, they're not going to lie about it. They're going to say, oh, he passed away.
4: Yeah.
5: Now, if she was like, well, I was about to kill him anyways. Okay.
3: Right. Or it's like their baby daddy and they're longer in the picture. But like if they're married and the person died, yeah, you might want to know like how long has it been or you know, that type of thing.
4: Because that's what has made them them.
3: And then selfishly, you're like, I don't have to worry about an ex. I mean, that's a selfish thing, but it's true.
4: I would think, am I going to be compared for the rest of my life?
3: Yeah, you will be.
4: That is what. And that's how you would feel,
5: he
4: you
5: was
4: know?
5: So much bigger than you in the bedroom.
4: And you would never know, and you can't speak ill because rest in peace.
3: And then last two ones, two real quick, five taboo things that can actually improve your relationship. Clarify your purpose and your relationship goals.
5: Oh, yeah, yeah.
3: I know,
5: that's important.
4: Boring.
5: Because if you date somebody that absolutely is set on not having kids, let's say, then is that something really?
4: On the first date?
3: Well, it says early on. I mean, The X thing they say first date. The other one, these are somewhat early on.
5: Although I will tell you this, there's been many people that myself, I don't know about kids. I can't stand kids. That type of thing. I don't want another kid. And it's the best thing that's ever happened. Mm-hmm. So maybe that's always not set in stone as people think.
3: But there are some people like they're like, hey, by the way, I don't ever want to get married. Or, hey, I'm looking to get married.
5: Mm-hmm. Then they're smart.
3: Then you need to. You know, or like, I just want to be casual. Like, these are good things to know. But then again, I've had that where like, oh, I'm just dating for fun. And then next thing you know, you're in a relationship.
4: So I think anybody who says, oh, I'm just dating for fun, honest to God, I think anybody who says that is a liar.
3: They're lying.
5: Yes.
4: Yes.
3: Yeah.
4: Just don't say that.
3: Yeah.
4: Don't. Because you're dating. If you were just dating to have fun, you wouldn't even touch it. You wouldn't even touch that subject.
3: Yeah, because exactly. And then this could be in any part of your relationship, and we can all do, I can go at length at this for mine, but talk about mistakes and areas of shame.
4: Oh, yeah.
3: That's a hard one. Said the ugly side of you is an important thing. Now, they're not saying do this early on. They're saying this at any point. You know, obviously, this could be in a marriage.

0: So it can make sure how you've handled conflict and hardships and how maybe you pulled yourself back up after difficult things. So it could be illuminating. Also makes you a real person.
1: Are they saying, like, for instance, in the past I see where things went wrong because I realized I was doing this.
2: Yes.
0: Yeah.
2: But people have a big problem with that. People, you know, you want to put your best face forward and you want people to think highly of you. And it's very easy to blame another person who can't speak for themselves.
1: But I would trust the other person more if they said, you know, I look back and said, because then they actually are realizing and reflecting.
2: Mm-hmm.
1: Well, I would just say I was always right. But
0: the worst thing is if you're dating someone, you get far into it and they have major secrets, like in your life. You did what?
2: Mm-hmm.
0: And, you know, you don't tell them everything, but like major things that if you knew somewhat early on, you probably would at least give the opportunity to make a decision. Like, I don't want to be with this person.
2: You have to like let it leak.
0: Yeah.
2: Slowly. Little at a time.
0: See, it has to get more and more attached. You can say crazy things.
2: Like, remember that time that I was in prison for like 6 months? And they say, no. Like, oh, I thought I told you. It's weird.
0: The Wake Forest football team ran a train on me in college.
2: Like,
0: I swear, we were talking about trains at one time.
3: Do you not remember that?
0: I don't remember that.
2: Maybe I was talking to my sister. I don't know.
0: Yeah,
2: I forget.
0: But they like you already. Like, that's fine. Then later, like, ugh,
1: she's changed.
0: I can tell she'll never do that again. All right, so maybe that will help. Maybe it won't.
4: It's okay if you're not a morning person. Be crabby if you want. Jared and Katie will get you started for the day. Savannah's Hot 98.3.

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2: Imagine being the person who hung up on the Pope.
3: 2 months in, he calls his bank to change his phone number. And so he gets a lady, says, "Yes, ma'am, I'm Robert Prevost. I'd like to change." She asks all the security questions. And then he says, "Oh, I'm sorry, sir. It says here you have to come in person."
4: Is the Pope talking?
2: No.
4: Oh, okay.
3: And he said, "Well, that's not going to, I'm not going to be able to do that. Would it matter to you if I told you I'm Pope Leo?" She hung up on him.
2: Oh. Yeah.
4: I got time.
3: Could you imagine being known as the woman who hung up on the Pope?
2: Oh.
4: It's a great story.
2: Isn't that great?
4: It's awesome.
2: It was another priest who was telling the story about Pope Leo. Because you don't think about it, but, you know,
4: I wouldn't believe it.
2: When you become the Pope, there are certain things you got to undo from your quote unquote normal life.
5: You're a mini Pope at your church.
2: He's a priest, yes.
5: Okay.
4: Uh-huh. Mini Pope.
5: Is he a mini Pope?
2: MP. He's a priest.
4: They don't call him mini Pope.
5: It's an order of hierarchy.
2: Correct.
4: They don't call him MPs?
2: They don't.
4: Since when, Katie?
2: We call him Father.
6: You kidding me?
2: Yeah.
4: Come on.
5: You told me, which I was shocked, that he lives in a little house in the back.
2: Yeah.
5: And that's all he does. And like,
2: well,
5: he has no money.
2: No, I mean, he has a life, but
5: does
2: it's...
5: Does he?
4: No, but I mean,
5: yeah.
4: All he does for a living is being a pope.
5: Right.
4: Or, I mean, being a priest.
5: There's no... he doesn't make any money, so he can't even afford food.
2: No.
4: The church supplies the food, right?
2: Yes, all of those things. And there's a fund and that sort of thing. But yes, when you marry the church as a priest, you are taking a vow. I mean, you're not going out and, you know, spending tons and tons and tons of money everywhere or whatever.
4: You're not door dashing.
2: There are priests.
4: You could if you wanted.
2: There are priests.
5: Oh, so he has Netflix and stuff.
2: Probably. I know one growing up, there was a priest that was literally a bartender on the side. I mean, there are some that have jobs and, yeah.
4: Well, my mind just exploded.
2: I know.
4: Wait, your priest is a bartender?
2: Not mine.
4: Probably pours a heavy pour, I bet.
2: I bet you he does.
4: He should. Yeah. You're being generous.
5: Priests, are they allowed to have sexy time?
2: No.
5: Okay.
2: They've married the church.
5: Do most of the priests have ED? Is that why?
2: Oh. Jason, okay, do you remember the part we said we were going to be respectful?
5: Is that not?
2: That is not a respectful question. No, it's
4: does
2: not.
4: Your priest
7: I make
4: have
7: a comment
4: ED?
7: About music right. And his head explodes.
4: He's called my church a cult.
2: Mm-hmm.
5: No, yeah. I did not. I had good things to say when we went.
4: No, when you went, you did. Yeah.
5: Well, I figured out it wasn't a cult.
4: Yeah, there right. you go.
5: Unless there was a room I didn't know about.
4: No, I'm saying for years you called it a cult, which I don't
5: the
4: care.
5: Religion.
4: I get it. Yeah, I get it.
5: I didn't know that was offensive. I just thought, why would anybody choose not to have sexy time? That's my point.
2: They feel a calling from God to pursue a life.
5: All right, I understand that, but when did God say, "Oh, you can't have sex"?
2: It's just part of the way. That's the vow that they've taken. The vow part
5: of
2: it.
5: Where does it say that?
4: I believe that, but I mean, maybe it's an interpretation.
2: Yeah,
4: you know, I mean, because there's other major religions that also, like monks, don't they take a vow of celibacy?
2: It's the idea that you have married to the church.
5: I get that. Your
2: commitment.
4: So any people at your church, Jason, have ED?
2: Yeah, do they? Who has ED at your church?
5: I'm sure they do, but
4: or
5: if
4: they
5: somebody...
4: raging, they're raging because they're married.
5: If somebody wants...
7: No doubt.
5: You're choosing to you know what? This is what I do and never have sex time. So I didn't know if most of the priests are old. Older?
2: No. As a matter of fact, there are 10 brand new priests being ordained in the Charlotte Diocese very soon.
5: I would like to talk to
2: and
5: them.
2: They are young men.
5: I don't understand that at all.
2: Jason, they feel a calling.
5: I get the calling, but why do you choose not to have sex?
7: Can I show you this picture of boobs? This does nothing for you?
4: Nothing?
2: I don't know how else to say it except for they feel called by God to pursue.
4: It's kind of like the nuns.
2: Yes.
4: They feel called by God. But no, I mean, and that's foreign to us because that's not what we
2: that's
4: believe.
2: That's not your calling.
4: But that's not what we, you know, like our bishops and stuff, they're married and, you know, and all stuff. But that's... I just know it's a difference of belief. I don't necessarily...
5: No, there's got to be something wrong with them. They have to.
2: Stop, Jason.
5: What?
2: Oh, my.
5: What is the problem?
2: That is...
7: I want an apology.
4: Don't you wish you should...
7: an apology for my comment the other day that
4: you
7: that
4: should
7: was
4: apologize.
7: Offensive.
5: I don't see how this is offensive.
4: There's something wrong with your priest or something that's a closely held...
5: Maybe.
4: I'm not even Catholic. I might even agree with the belief, but I... No.
2: I'm out of this one.
4: Mm-mm. Now, remember earlier when he was fighting hard against me and you guys stayed silent? I know, because it's very awkward.
2: Yes,
4: you
2: wish it was extremely awkward.
4: You wish you got some jabs
2: no,
4: in
2: there? No, because I did not see this coming.
4: Yeah.
2: And I have a lot to say about that. I mean, I do,
5: okay,
2: but I don't.
5: You're being educational. You know I'm agnostic.
2: I know, but like, could you have a little bit of respect? Like,
5: how
2: would
5: I know that's disrespectful?
2: There's something wrong. Come on.
7: If I'm trying to learn, it's not disrespectful.
2: God.
5: I meant sexually.
4: Hey, is Pastor Jonathan a freaking moron or what?
2: See? He doesn't choose not to have sex.
5: For guys, sex is everything.
7: Freak?
5: You just said you would rather die if you can't have sex.
2: I said I don't agree with you.
4: I get that.
5: What guy would say, yes, you know what? I like this. I'm not going
2: to. Men who feel they're called by God.
5: Yes.
2: That's the only thing I can say to you.
4: Jason, I may disagree with that thought. Not disagree with that. It's just different for me. But I also know that's their closely held religious beliefs.
2: Yes.
7: Yeah.
5: What is it when you're not into sex?
4: Asexual.
5: Are they asexuals?
2: Jason, I do not
7: call one.
2: I don't know why to any priest about their sexuality at all.
5: Okay.
7: You should.
2: You know, yeah, you go for it.
5: I'm
2: going to
5: do a
2: back.
5: Deep dive on ChatGPT as soon as
2: go
5: we go.
2: Go ahead. I want you to film,
7: sit down face to face and talk with one and ask them these questions.
5: I would have no problem.
2: Okay.
5: And you know what?
2: I can line that up for you.
5: I'm sorry if I offended you. No,
4: Jason.
5: I'm sorry for offending you. But
4: there's like a billion Catholics.
5: I just don't understand it. That's all.
4: Okay, that's fine.
2: Yeah.
4: Just Pastor Jonathan, what's his favorite position?
7: I'm learning. He's having sex.
2: No.
7: He said he's into it.
4: What guy wouldn't want to do a position?
5: I don't know his favorite, but I'm sure he has positions.
4: Okay. Yeah. All right. Fair enough.
7: Jason's definitely imagined them in a position together.
4: Right. Missionary would be the funny church answer.
2: That would be. Yeah. Would be. He's not there yet, though.
4: Not yet. No.
2: He will be soon.
7: Remember, he said he hates missionary.
4: Oh, yeah. Who would do that stupid
5: thing? The next
4: for 2 years.
2: Yes.
5: I'll just say, Jared wants to know, Pastor Jonathan, what positions
4: I'll ask him.
5: I don't care.
4: I'll give him the context.
5: He's like a normal guy.
4: No,
5: that's
4: sure.
5: my point.
2: What?
5: It's not normal for a guy not to want to have sex.
4: That is biologically true.
7: It's also not normal for a man to be called into the faith of that capacity.
2: Statistically,
5: that's very offensive.
7: No, it's not. It's an answer to your idiotic question.
5: You just said it wasn't normal.
7: It's not the norm.
2: Otherwise,
7: there would be more priests.
2: It's not as common.
5: But you said it's not normal.
2: Meaning not common.
7: The norm.
2: Mm-hmm.
7: I'm just asking questions. You can't be offended.
5: I'm going to do a deep dive.
4: Don't say deep dive.
2: Please don't say deep dive.
7: Please do it after
2: Please
7: I've left.
2: Don't. I feel like now I'm going to have to switch churches. Yeah. And this is
5: Come on. It's not you. It's me.
2: Yeah, I know. But it's a poor reflection on me.
5: It's a good thing that I didn't ask before.
4: Pastor Mac.
2: Father Mac. Yes.
4: Of Mini P Mac. Mini Pope. He's going to do like a whole... Oh, not eulogy. What's it called?
2: Oh, exorcism?
7: Homily.
2: On me? For no reason?
7: Exorcism on you. You're looking for homily, but that's better.
4: Homily. Eulogy's better.
7: That's what it needs.
4: Or homily or exorcism. This next week and be like, we should really be careful who we hang out with and associate with.
2: And I'm going to know he's going to be talking right to
4: he's
2: me.
4: He's staring right at you.
7: Are you putting your work over your faith?
4: Sister Tasha, can you come up here for a second?
7: You two are an example.
4: I mean, the young priest and old priest.
7: It's not rhetorical.
4: And they exercise you, and then Jason somehow comes out of your
2: body. Somehow.
4: It floats away.
7: Yeah. The shadow of Jason.
2: And I'll be like, finally I'm free.
7: I am unshackled from the chains.
5: I didn't say.
4: For that week, I feel like I had to vote Republican. I don't know what was going on with me.
5: I didn't say he was a bad guy. I like the guy. I think he has really good, he's a great person.
2: I just don't think that he probably is going to appreciate any of this. I really don't.
5: I just said he was a great person.
2: Okay. Uh-huh, but it's all the other
5: Matt
2: things.
5: Said he's not normal.
2: No.
7: I'll take it.
2: No.
7: All right. If it gets us to move on, I'll take it.
4: Yeah, the show's over.
2: Yeah.

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1: The most Karen-y Karen of all Karens in all of Karen history. She kicked some man's Corvette at a gas station because it was too loud.
0: Oh, my gosh. Go to hell.
2: You understand what I said to you, sir?
3: I understand, ma'am.
2: All right, we'll call the police.
4: Oh, gosh.
2: And have them enforce the law.
0: Oh, my gosh. She over at that stage, too. I will call the police.
1: The police.
0: Enforce the law. Enforce.
2: Do you understand?
3: Ma'am.
0: Can you imagine me married to her?
5: Do you understand?
1: Oh, my God. No.
5: Do you understand? It's girls' night. Do you understand me?
6: Oh, my God.
5: I'll enforce my laws.
1: Being friends with her, related to her, hanging out with her, being a coach. None of it.
0: No.
2: Do you understand?
3: You just kicked my vehicle, ma'am.
2: Do you understand?
3: You just kicked my vehicle.
2: Do you understand?
3: I'm back away from my car now.
2: I have tinnitus.
3: Back away from my car.
0: I have tinnitus.
1: So what? Get your car and leave.
6: Right.
0: What is tinnitus?
1: It's where you have a ringing in your ears all the time.
6: And what happens?
0: She's always yelling.
1: Yeah.
6: Yeah. What happens if they did call the police? Now, to me, she's the one that would get arrested.
1: Yes. I would think so.
6: Yeah. You know what side of the aisle she's on.
1: Shut up.
0: If I had to bet.
1: I agree with you on this one. Yeah. She is annoying.
6: Yeah.
3: Back away from my car.
2: No, you have to certify that you understand me.
0: You have to certify? Please run her over. Please. Do us all a favor and run her over.
2: Do you understand me?
0: Oh my gosh.
2: Do not do that again. You're hurting my ears.
0: Okay, so you're hurting my ears, so you're standing right next to the car that's too loud and kicking it.
1: And yelling.
0: And yelling. It's hurting your ears. Okay, you psychopath.
2: Do you understand me? You're hurting my ears. I need to pump my gas and get going.
1: Pump my gas.
3: Please back away from me, ma'am.
2: Don't do that again with your car. It's illegal.
1: What is she talking like that for?
0: It's illegal. Don't do that to your car. It's like she's a half robot.
6: It doesn't even sound that loud to me.
0: No.
6: I mean, we can hear them clearly.
0: It ain't loud like my Tesla.
1: I don't understand.
0: It made no noise.
1: I don't get it. You're at a gas station. Now, if he was there revving it, yes, that is super annoying.
0: Yeah, people do annoying things.
1: But I'm not going to. Why would you ever call somebody? I don't know.
6: I still wouldn't complain if somebody was revving. No. I would just be annoyed, but I wouldn't complain.
1: I wouldn't either. Not this day and age.
0: I was on a date recently.
1: Yes.
0: It's just so hard being me. It's the last thing I want to be doing at this age. That's what I'm saying.
1: Oh.
0: Is being on a date.
1: I thought you were humble bragging.
0: No.
1: Like, it's hard being me. Yeah, I was on another date. Across.
0: Too many tens. You know what I mean?
1: Too many tens.
6: I hate it when girls are throwing themselves at me.
0: And they're models. I hate it. No.
7: Make me work for it.
0: Yeah. Play a game or something.
1: You could see how we thought that, right?
0: No.
1: That's how it sounded. Okay.
0: 100%.
1: Yeah.
0: And I do joke a lot. So, but every time I went to tell a story, it just happened to be downtown.
1: Oh.
6: Yeah.
0: And Natty Greens is fine. Yep. It was outdoors. The patio was super nice. The weather was perfect.
1: Mm-hmm.
0: And we're having a good conversation. And then she's like, well, tell me more about yourself. I was like, well, and it's like, like a train. Or there's some dude literally that he worked for Spectrum, whatever. But he was like a third party person, but he had like a Spectrum thing on his side, like a magnet.
1: Uh-huh.
0: So you can tell like it's not a Spectrum car, but he's probably a third party person or, you know, like Amazon. Sometimes the dudes would be driving their own car. And it was so freaking loud. He was playing some music super loud. The dude had a boombox in his front seat.
1: Oh.
0: He was riding back and forth with a boombox that was like, because I guess the van speakers didn't work. So he just had a boom. Like he put a boombox in the front seat and had the windows down and was blasting it.
1: Do you know what?
0: I was like, respect.
1: I respect.
0: And it had like neon lights and it was like lighting him. Like, all right, respect.
1: Like he cannot drive his vehicle without music. I get it.
0: And then every time it's like, oh, so what's your cussy schedule? And then somebody go by.
1: Yes.
0: She's like, these cars.
6: The train, I've been there with the train, and it's to the point where I understand they're going, but then they cross the tracks, and some conductors still do it the entire time, where it's just loud as hell for a long time. You just have to sit there. Now, I will tell you this, I kind of like the train, though.
1: I love the train. As a matter of fact, you guys don't know this, but in a month and a half, I am taking the train with my parents and my husband to Philadelphia.
6: Of course you are.
1: We are. I'm very excited about it.
8: He does this periodically.
0: Katie's like, do you understand me? We are taking the train. Ben, do you understand me? There'll be no golf. Do you understand me?
1: It is time to gas up. We have to gas up on the train.
6: I don't want to scare you.
7: But I will.
6: Airplanes are extremely safe.
1: Yeah.
6: Do you know more people actually die from inhaling jet fuel than a plane crash? Anyways,
1: okay.
6: My point is,
1: yes.
6: The reason why I don't like trains mm-hmm. is because you're relying on the general public not to derail. For instance, if a car accidentally gets stuck on the track.
1: I instantly regret telling this story.
0: Can we do that while he's talking?
1: Why, yes. I cannot hear him. I'm looking forward to my train journey.
6: Well, that's true. But think in the back of your mind, every time you go through a town and you have to cross that train track, there could just be a car. Mm-hmm. A car. I know.
1: There could
6: just
1: be.
6: Just stuck there, and then you derail and everything else. So you're relying on the general public for something not to happen.
1: Okay.
6: I would suggest that planes are more
1: all
6: safe.
1: All right. Thank you very much for that. Yeah. I will not be taking your advice. We are going on the train, and I'm very excited. We have a roomette.
0: Oh, of
1: yes,
0: course you do.
1: We got a roommate.
0: I like that though.
1: Yeah.
0: Is it like Harry Potter style? Or they have beds?
1: I think it's like a seating area where then it can turn into a bed.
0: Oh,
1: I
0: nice.
1: Think. But it's going to be a like 7 and 8 hour journey, but I'm very excited.
0: That'd be kind of fun for couples.
1: Yes, and my parents are coming because we get to hang out. The best part is that we don't have to drive. We can actually sit and catch up and enjoy.
0: Right.
1: And I get to go to the beverage cart.
6: Yeah.
1: Whenever I want.
6: It does say train accidents happen more often.
1: Shut up.
6: It does. I'm just saying.
0: No, you always see the things like Amtrak or whatever. Of course, it always makes the news when it happens. Just like a plane crash or whatever.
1: Mm-hmm.
0: We don't get alerts every time there's a car crash.
6: Or a train.
0: More people die in car crashes than plane crashes.
6: That is. Oh, way more, but more people die in car crashes than trains.
0: But so more people are in cars than trains.
1: Is that supposed to make me feel better?
0: Yeah.
6: Yes.
1: Okay.
6: Because if you were driving, you're more likely to have a problem than a train. But trains are more dangerous than airplanes by far.
1: Okay.
0: And where are you going again?
1: We're going to Philadelphia.
0: Oh, lots of people die there.
1: Remind me to never share my plans.
6: She might get to Philadelphia.
1: Ever again.
6: We don't know for sure if she's going to get there.
1: Do you know what?
0: Can we donate your body to science and
1: you
0: blow
1: can.
0: It up?
1: Yes, okay. You can.
4: What happens when a body gets run over by a train?
1: I might get on that train and not come back.
0: Yeah.
6: It's very possible.
1: Yeah. You won't be able. No, by choice.
6: Maybe.
1: Just going to get on that train and never come back.
0: Just fake your death.
1: Yeah, that'd be great. My kids will love it.
0: No, your kids, you have to do it as a family.
1: They're not coming.
0: Oh.
1: Yeah.
0: Oh, even better.
1: This is one of my cousin's weddings.
0: Oh,
1: and
0: nice.
1: So my mom and dad and then Ben and I are riding the train up and riding the train back.
6: I would feel horrible.
0: Even better.
6: If something really did happen now.
1: You should.
6: For some reason, I'm 90% sure it's going to end a train crash. I don't know why I'm saying.
1: What?
6: I don't know.
1: Yes.
6: I only think you have a 10% chance of living right now. I don't know why I'm thinking.
0: Mm-hmm. He's doing some Final Destination stuff on you.
6: I don't know. I hope you. Maybe you should take the plane.
1: I hate you.
6: Why?
1: How dare?
6: I'm just my.
1: What if I said to you, you know what? I have this really weird feeling you're going to get a car accident on the way home, Jason.
6: It's possible.
1: I would never. Uh-huh.
6: No, I know that, but for some reason in my head, I'm saying it, and I'm like, uh-oh, she might get in one now, and now I'm at a 5% chance you're going to live.
1: You know, at this point.
0: And if it happened, he'd be like, I'd go on the air like, I told her. I told her. She don't listen to me. Don't ever listen to me. You know how she is. Like, she just died. Like, no, I know, but I was right. Put one on my
4: phone. Be whispering it at the funeral.
1: Yeah. Thank you, guys. This made me feel really excited about my trip.
0: Guys, I told her. I told her.
4: Trains, are you kidding me? Trains.
0: And then we'll just play this at your funeral. Mm-hmm. As a salute.
1: Okay.
0: To your memory.
4: Flying's so much easier.
1: God.
4: I know you guys are having a rough time, but if she just got on the flight.
0: Have you asked ChatGPT how safe it was? She didn't do it.
1: You guys, this is only funny when it's your death we're talking about.
0: No, I know.
1: It's not funny when it's me. Get
7: bring out the fabulous. Jared and Katie in the morning.

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2: Well, recently, Jason Goodman found out his son, Landon, who's 18, lied about working at Chick-fil-A. We called him on the air, and he was like, we're like, Landon, be honest. Do you really work at Chick-fil-A? And he goes, I do not.
3: Well, yeah, he was off to college, and he was constantly asking for money. And he told me in detail about him working at Chick-fil-A.
2: Like, about coworkers, about training schedules, not getting enough hours, all the stuff.
4: I think your wife, Carol, even said about a coworker he didn't like. Yeah. You're like, what? He went all the way there. Okay.
5: What is the way to his father's heart?
2: Yeah. We'll get revenge on him. It doesn't exist. And so Katie made this really funny song, Sarah McLachlan parody, In the Eyes of an Angel, or...
4: In the Arms of an Angel.
2: Arms of an Angel. Yep. Mm-hmm. And then it has Landon on there giving his phone number and then a bunch of... Because we said, we're going to give you money for being honest. Like, you lied, but you're being honest about lying. You came clean. So we all gave him like $20, $25. And then a bunch of listeners gave him a bunch of money. And then recently we found out that a coworker, but also a friend of ours that's in Savannah, Nathan, he... asked him for $1,000.
4: Yes.
2: Landon asked him for $1,000.
4: Did a Cash App request for $1,000.
3: Well, yeah, he didn't know. Because Nathan said, how much do you need? And he didn't want to undercut his own thing. And he said, if he said 100, that sounds ridiculous. So he was trying to be over the top, like anything, up to $1,000.
2: Mm. Yeah, 100 sounds ridiculous. Somebody just giving it to you.
4: Giving you $100.
2: Give me $100 now, I'd be very happy.
4: Just because you asked.
2: Just because you asked.
4: You just said, can I have it?
2: Yeah.
3: Well, this is something... the story you told yesterday, you took the screenshot of Landon asking Nathan for the $1,000.
4: Yeah.
3: And I think, what did Nathan give him, like,
4: I think Nathan $25? Gave him $25, yeah.
3: And that's how Landon got this $20. I guess Nathan was busy with stuff and all that. Come to find out, Nathan originally gave him money when we aired that.
4: He did?
3: He originally gave him money, originally, okay?
4: Uh-huh.
3: And, of course, Landon, who's so confused, did not even thank him or even recognize that was Nathan. He was just excited to get the money.
4: Uh-huh.
2: We didn't get thanked either.
4: No, we didn't. Eventually, after the song came out and played twice, I got a thank you.
3: Oh, you did?
2: Oh, I think
4: I got a heart.
2: Yeah, on what?
4: Venmo.
2: Oh, yeah. Okay.
5: My Venmo got hearted days later.
2: Let me check that. Maybe that's happened.
3: I specifically said to him, are you thanking these people? He's like, I don't know how. I'm like, that's interesting because you know everything else about your phone.
4: Yeah.
3: And everything else about Cash App and everything else about Venmo and Zelle and every other thing.
4: That's how I knew he heard the song because I got the alert on Venmo that was like, Landon liked your hearted your thing. And I was like, oh, I guess he heard it.
3: No, he said, you won't even get a thank you.
4: Thank you, right.
2: I didn't get anything from him.
3: Oh, you didn't?
2: No.
3: All right. Is there a way to get it back?
2: No.
4: Can you take it back?
2: Same thing. Somebody Venmos me or Cash App, it's out in 2 seconds.
4: Sure, but you could at least thank you. You could put like heart it.
2: Yeah.
3: Can you write to him saying, F you for the no thank you?
2: Yeah, I'm like, I'm coming to get you.
3: Yep. All right, so it turns out that Nathan, our coworker, actually did give him money originally.
4: Oh.
3: And... knew that Carol's birthday was coming up and felt bad that Landon didn't have any money. So he asked Landon, hey, for your mom's birthday gift, how much do you need for your mom's birthday gift?
2: Mm-hmm.
3: That's when Landon said $1,000.
4: Oh my God.
3: But he was kind of kidding about that. And Nathan sent him another $25 because he wanted to get Carol something. They've been friends a little bit, you know what I'm saying?
4: Yeah.
3: And he goes, make sure you get something nice. Landon used half the money for himself.
4: Landon.
3: That's where he came in with a card that, for all I know, he stole because, because there was no envelope.
4: Oh, that's right.
2: He did. I didn't know his envelope.
4: You're supposed to get the envelope?
2: You got to pay separate for that, right?
3: And then got her a candy bar. That...
2: So Nathan gave him, what, $25 or $50 for Carol's birthday?
3: No, he gave him $25 for the birthday, which you could have easily went to maybe a Kohl's to get a little necklace or something.
4: Sure.
2: Or a gift card.
3: At 11 o'clock, he stomps in and like throws the card. Not throws, but like, here's your birthday gift and the candy bar. So that obviously didn't add up to the $25 that Nathan specifically said to only use that for your mom's birthday. So at least you get her something. And he already gave him money originally.
4: Yeah. You know what? You're right. I am disappointed in him because a friggin' candy bar.
3: or a little tiny pack of like little chocolates. It doesn't come close to the $25.
4: That Landon, I am disappointed in you.
2: I'm calling him.
4: That's ridiculous.
2: Just, he might answer, Jason. Can we try?
3: Good try.
4: You know that that is...
2: I don't think I have his number,
4: that's
2: though.
4: That's worse. I mean, I'm sure that it probably all came from a gas station. I'm sure.
2: Oh, yeah.
3: Oh, then that means the card was cheaper.
4: Was probably cheaper. And then candy?
3: And where do you get your cards? At TJ Maxx or like a dollar?
4: Yes,
3: you can find the dollar cards. Even at Walmart, the dollar
4: cards. The Dollar Tree.
2: You get two cards for $1.
4: $1.25.
2: Can you write his number down?
3: And then like a little tiny pack of chocolates or something. Not like, what is it, Godiva or something? None of that.
2: No.
3: So he definitely did.
2: That was Dollar Tree. Who spent $2.
4: That is so wrong. Nice. The woman who birthed him.
2: And gives him money on that.
3: Yes. It's messed up to Nathan.
4: Yes, 100%.
3: We should call Nathan.
4: We should.
3: At least call Nathan.
4: Let's call Nathan.
2: All right, give me both numbers.
4: I can send you Nathan's.
2: Can you write down?
3: No, we don't even have to write down Landon's. I mean, we already gave it 1,000 times.
2: No, I know, but I said I don't remember it.
4: Do you have Nathan's or you need me to send it?
2: I think I have Nathan. Let me just.
3: I got Nathan's right here.
4: We should. That is so wrong.
2: I got Nathan's. Hold on.
5: Well, if you want to call Landon, I can call Nathan in here.
4: Okay.
3: Okay.
4: How did you?
5: Because I don't have Landon's number. I have Nathan's.
2: All right, yeah, call Nathan.
4: How did you find out? Because you did talk to Nathan?
3: Oh, I said, because he's in the other market. And the other, where originally this show is from Greensboro, but the other market gets it in segments a little later. That's syndicated market. So Nathan heard the segment on the air. And when I talked to him about something else that was going on at the station, I said, hey, thanks for sending Landon the money.
4: Yeah.
3: And he's like, oh, yeah, I heard that. And he laughed and laughed and laughed. He goes, yeah, I can't believe you asked for $1,000. And that's when he said, you know, I told him that I really wanted to get something good for his mom.
4: Mm-hmm.
3: And that's what
2: he did.
4: And that's how Landon translates good.
2: Can you write down Landon's phone number?
3: Just, he's been on it for so long. Don't you have it?
2: I don't have it. I didn't dial it from my phone.
3: All right.
4: So we're going to try to get Landon on the phone. Let's just see if he's going to answer the phone. I mean, I know he was up late, but we'll see. All right. That's next.
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3: So Jason's been sharing kind of having some trouble with his son Landon, who we've all met. He's a great kid. He's 18. He's in college. All these things are new. He lied about working at Chick-fil-A. And then we got him on the air. We said, Landon, do you work at Chick-fil-A? And he goes, no, I don't.
4: Right.
3: And made up a whole backstory about who he worked with, all this stuff. And when he said it, I know Kate and I were kind of like, oh, you're being honest about lying, but we're kind of proud of you for coming clean.
4: Yeah, he was honest about it.
3: And he's having money problems. So we all sent him 20, 25 bucks or whatever. Well, we just found out that not only did he request $1,000 from one of Jason Goodman's friends, but then also got money two times from our friend Nathan. And one of the times was supposed to be for a gift for his mom for his birthday, but he didn't really spend the money for... He spent a little bit on his mom, kept the rest for himself. We do have Nathan on the phone. Good morning, Nathan.
5: Good morning.
4: Hi, you are the most generous, kind, loving, thoughtful friend, and you have been taken advantage of.
3: You've been taken for a ride.
5: So you don't know me all that well. You just see that one side of me.
4: That's true.
5: You don't know the evil side of me.
6: Yeah. So, Nathan, we were just talking about how you gave Landon that money, the $25 for a gift because, you know, you're friends with Carol. You wanted to make sure Landon gave him something nice to her.
4: You knew he was in a tight spot.
6: Yes.
3: Yeah.
6: And it turns out that he bought some kind of card with no envelope. That's he didn't realize there was envelopes that you're supposed to give with the card.
4: Even though it's like sitting right there with the card,
6: so
4: but that's okay.
6: He might have stolen it for all I know.
5: Or should you take him to a store once and just show him how to actually buy something?
7: He
3: knows how to buy a vape.
7: Right.
3: He had no problem buying vape.
7: He knows how Amazon works.
4: Yes. Yeah. He knows how to buy Lululemon pants.
3: Yeah, he knows
4: how to shirts.
3: For himself, yeah. He knows how to buy it.
6: Yeah, so and then I find out that he like bought her something tiny as much as a candy bar, a little tiny, that did not come up to the $25 that you gave him.
5: So. Yeah, and this all stemmed off of, I just knew he was having financial issues because of his lying to you, and I wanted to make sure that he got his, mom a gift for her birthday. So, again, out of nowhere, he sent me that request, and I was like, okay, if you're not going to buy a gift, buy yourself a 12-pack, but I'm like, do something, celebrate your mom's birthday, acknowledge her existence.
4: Yeah.
5: That's all I was trying to do.
3: Yeah, you did the right thing. And then what did you think when he requested for $1,000?
5: Well, first I was in shock. Like, I was literally getting ready to run out of the store. And I'm like, my phone goes off and it shows Landon Goodman, $1,000 request. I'm like, what in the? I just stopped and froze for a second. I like stared at my phone for a good 14 seconds. And like, I don't know what to do. Because if I tap this, it's probably going to drain my checking account instantly.
6: Oh, yeah. It would do it instantly. What if you were like, your phone was in your pocket and you're like, trying to get the phone out and accidentally hit he probably wouldn't have gave it back to you. But here's the thing.
5: I've done that with my watch, though, because it's actually the notification goes off on your Apple Watch, too. I've accidentally tapped that.
4: It's a very convenient feature, but it is dangerous as hell.
6: Yes.
4: If you don't know, with Cash App, if you're not familiar, all you have to do is tap the request and boom, if it's because it's attached to your bank account, out it goes.
6: Like somebody
4: it's
6: could send
4: very
6: it back.
4: Dangerous. They can.
6: And then with Zelle, I realized if you send it to the wrong number, you can cancel it real quick.
4: Yeah.
6: But
5: with Zelle, it comes instantly out of your checking account, right into there.
3: Zelle is instant. Yeah.
6: Well, but if I send it to the wrong number that is not in my contacts or something, you can cancel it if they haven't accepted it. Anyways, here's the thing. Landon, we gave Landon's number out for the donations.
4: Mm-hmm.
6: And you wanted not to give Landon the number on the air. Now I'm encouraging all the people in the area to call him and give him a hard time about how ridiculous he's being. So you could do that right now. Call him or text him.
5: I think you should send Landon request to send you money.
4: Yeah.
3: See how that feels.
6: In fact, everybody... If you can, call him and request money from him.
3: Yes.
6: So his Cash App blows up requesting money from him.
4: All right. I'll do it right now.
7: I can do that.
6: Clearly, 336. Write this down.
3: I am.
6: You can call him, give him a hard time, say you're not going to tolerate this anymore.
3: Text him.
6: 336-404-1540.
4: Okay.
6: No sending him money. Give him a hard time. Say how he's being. Get in line. Shape up. Whatever you want to say.
4: I'm going to say, I'm disappointed in you, Landon.
6: Yeah. Or you can send them, like I said before, a D-pick. Really mess up.
5: if you're over 18. Do not be surprised when you get home today and Jason and Landon asks you to file an insurance claim for a new phone because he had a smash his earlier
4: yeah,
5: today.
4: Oh, yeah.
6: That's not happening.
3: We're going to try. I know he got home.
6: Right now, he might be flooded with
8: calls. Call has been forwarded to
6: He's probably flooded with calls right now.
4: That's true.
7: Request $20 for disappointment.
4: And a frowny face.
3: You know, it's funny. The other day, I got $250 from my ex-wife, Heather, for something. And I was like, oh, nice. But it was for something they were paying for a camp.
4: Yeah.
3: And she goes, oh, no, I meant to request that because I already paid for the camp. That was $500.
4: Oh.
3: And she was like, can you please send it back right away? And I'm like, yeah. So I was like happy for a second. I was like,
4: But then it's like disappointed because then you now have to pay that.
3: Yeah. So then we had to do the math. Like, all right, so wait, you sent $250. You already paid for it. So we had to do the math. So anyway, then I had to send like $450
6: And
3: back.
6: For the record, you know, I told you that Atlanta had a court case.
4: That's right.
6: For speeding.
3: It's hard to keep up.
6: And mm-hmm. 2 days before when I asked him if he has an attorney or, no, not yet. I'm like, when? Your court case in 2 days. If you don't show up, you're going to have a warrant for your arrest. So he's like, I found one. So he's like, originally said $100, $350 later, I had to pay or else he would have a permanent scar and get arrested on his record. Mm. And I said, this is your damn birthday money, which I wouldn't have spent. I don't think we would have spent that much. I would have gave him maybe a couple $100 or something like that. And especially with all the stuff we're paying for, from the car to the phone to the insurance to whatever else he's swindling us out of. And he calls like so excited and proud, like he's doing something for me.
4: Uh-huh.
6: And calls, just to let you know, I got no points on my license. So you don't have to worry about increased price on my insurance.
4: Oh, don't you love that? Like, you're welcome.
3: Yeah. See what I did for you.
6: Right. Yeah. Like, you know what? I'm paying your insurance, and I'm supposed to thank you for not increasing it.
4: Right.
6: And then he goes, I filled out something for improper equipment, which you can only do every 3 years.
3: Right.
6: And I got off the speeding ticket. Well, not the speeding ticket. Off with no points increased and nothing else. I just have to pay a ticket. It's $200. Can you pay it?
3: Oh, no.
4: My gosh.
3: And you're like, yes, sir. When is his birthday?
6: No. His birthday's May 13th.
4: Coming up.
3: So he's definitely getting a gift.
6: No, hell no.
4: You mean to tell me your wife has not already purchased something for his birthday?
6: No, she's beyond livid.
4: Is she?
6: She's been swindling money secretly, like, hey, can you guys, to Carol, give me just $50? To me, he's like, can you guys just give me $50? Me not knowing that Carol already gave him $50, and he's saying, you guys.
4: Yeah.
6: And then he's calling his grandmother over and over for money and everything else. He says he worked the other day at Uncle Matteo's, the pizza place. He said he worked the other day.
4: Because he's home now.
6: Yes.
4: Yeah.
3: It's called
4: now,
3: Uncle Matteo's?
4: Just Matteo's. I think it's just Matteo's.
7: Who's Uncle Matteo?
4: Again with the lies.
6: Maybe.
3: I don't think he's working there, Jason.
7: Maybe you're busted, Landon.
6: I didn't say it was Matteo's. It's Uncle Matteo's in Florida.
3: What?
7: It's an online pizza place.
9: He tells you you're the idiot.
4: When you said it, I was like, all right.
3: I was like, I don't think it's Uncle Matteo's.
6: Anyways, he said, I'm like, well, why did you go away to Wilmington to see your girlfriend the other day and haven't been home for two days.
4: How's he paying for gas?
6: I guess from, I don't know what he's doing.
4: Uncle
7: Matteo. All the Venmo.
3: Venmo
6: so,
3: cash app.
6: I said, you should be working every day. He's like, well, the first week I'm trying to cover for people's shifts because I'm not on the schedule yet. So I'm calling all the employees to see if they want me to cover, and nobody wants me to cover for the next 2 days.
4: Oh.
6: But I do have a, I'm on the schedule for Saturday and Sunday. I'm like, oh, Sunday's Mother's Day, so do you have any time? Nope, working all day, 12 hours.
4: You know what? That's probably a gift to Carol then. If she's that angry, it's probably
6: she's
4: a gift.
6: She's a little pissed, though. I mean,
4: that he's
6: beyond
4: working.
6: Pissed. A little bit, like, it's just the whole situation.
9: Well, and I talked to Carol the other night. She absolutely wants to be away from her children on Mother's Day.
4: Who doesn't?
9: So this is what she's getting.
6: Yeah,
4: she's getting it.
3: If she wants to go to Uncle Matteo's to see her kids, she can.
6: Yeah, she's going to be with
3: her cousin Papa John's or wherever he's saying he's working. Working at Mama John's Pizza. You heard of it, right?
9: Known as pizza.
3: Yeah. Working at Mirko's Pizza.
4: Love it.
6: I'm working at Mimosa's.
3: What? Hey, you're just making stuff up.
9: He's you know really banking.

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3: We all hate spam calls. You're like, oh, somebody's calling. Oh. Nobody. You're like, oh, wait, no, yeah. Okay.
4: I don't even look anymore. I just assume. Yeah. I just assume spam.
3: If they want to leave a message, they can.
5: Mm-hmm. Yeah, I never, ever, ever answer a number that's not in my contact.
4: Ever.
3: And every time I do, I'm like, oh, this is that thing, this doctor's appointment that I've been waiting for. And they call, and then it's like some debt collector. I'm like, dang it, they got me again. I mean, or something.
5: Hi, this is
4: someone else.
5: This is your attorney's office.
3: I'm like, no, not again.
4: Got him.
3: So this guy, he has found a way to spam the spammers. And to me, it's genius.
6: So I get all these spam calls. I've created a script. It's going to call them back. It's going to wait for them to answer. It's going to interact with the prompts automatically. And when they answer, it's going to play Rick Astley, Never Gonna Give You Up.
3: Nice.
7: And then he hung up.
6: See, what you don't know about this script, though, I have it on repeat. It's going to keep calling them back.
5: Oh, my gosh.
8: This is so satisfying.
3: It is. So he just calls back until they, I guess they block him.
4: That's great.
5: That is.
4: To hear Rick Astley.
3: Yeah. That's still a thing.
4: Yeah.
3: Mm-hmm. Yeah. Even the kids in my kids' high school, middle school, they're like, Dad, do the. I'm like, still?
4: Still.
3: They're like, yeah, every time.
4: It doesn't ever get old.
8: Like, Nolan, come here real quick. It's like, Dad, play. Dad, hurry, play. It's in the wrong spot. You put it in the wrong spot. I'm like, Dad, there's too much of an intro. I'm like, all right, dude, chill.
3: I didn't want to do that much anyway. But yeah, that's a great thing to spam the spammers.
4: So it's a program?
3: A program. I don't think it's available for us yet.
4: Okay.
5: But he wrote it. Yeah.
4: He wrote it.
5: Well, if you think about it, you could probably do that with a lot of AI sources. Yeah. Tell them what you want to do. Like right now, it's kind of odd. But do you know that if you, and Jared was with me one time. I don't know what we were
4: looking at. Was it when we were calling Lisa Lanier?
5: No.
4: No, not
5: this
4: that
5: was
4: one.
5: When, like, let's say you're on

0: Google and you're trying to make a reservation, you can have Google make a reservation.
1: Google will
0: call them and ask them to make a reservation for this. But it works once in a while because people are picking up saying, who are you and what is this? Not exactly. It sounds like you're ordering from Bojangles.
2: Well, the one that I did not know existed at all, but I was being fitted for my sleep apnea mask.
1: Hottie alert.
0: You're cooler now?
2: So I said ish. Okay.
1: She had a big day at the library later. Right. She needed to be able to breathe.
2: Like, I stay awake late reading, so then I need a good night at 9:00.
1: That's right.
2: But the woman that was helping me said, I've been calling people all day long, checking up on them. She goes, but it's every single time, it's just... Somebody answers the phone and then it'll say, please leave your number and say your name and the reason that you're calling. And I said, what? She goes, yeah, that's AI. Everybody has this screener on their phone now.
1: Oh, yeah, yeah.
2: And I had never heard of it. And then literally the next day we call Lisa Lanier and she had it on her phone, on her private phone, private number, where it was say your name and the reason that you're calling. And then they just decide if you're worth it.
1: Right. It's such a shot to the ego. Right. You're like, wait, they put me the voicemail after they said my name?
2: Yeah. I mean, I want it.
1: I mean, I guess they might not be available, but it's like, Now, Jason, I think you're going to like these. Other people like these. I might even like these, but you won't wear certain shoes if you can't run in them.
0: Correct.
2: Oh, yeah.
1: Because you always want to be able to run from the police.
2: Also known as a psycho.
0: Any emergency situation. Oh. It could even be like having to run towards somebody. Like, let's say my kids. Like, if I'm wearing Crocs, there's no way I can run towards them to like get them out of the way of a car. I just always like to have good shoes that are tight and be able to run.
1: Well, these shoes, according to this developer, says it can make you at least walk 3 times faster without doing anything.
0: What?
1: Mm-hmm. I mean, without doing, just you walk normal and it propels you forward faster.
3: I have always been excited, interested in personal mobility. But then I start asking myself why I never walked, even though walking is the safest way of getting around the cities. When you push off your toe, we need something that prevents you from slipping backwards. You have a very big push up force to the ground, we will accelerate at the same time. But as soon as you release and you transition into, what we call control the fall, we stop giving you more, gas to continue accelerating.
1: So your initial thing gets you three times faster than normal walk.
0: Katie just showed me the video of it. It appears that it has wheels on it.
2: Yeah.
0: So every time you step it, like kind of.
2: It's kind of, the one guy described them as just Heelys on.
1: But in the front?
2: Well,
0: on steroids.
2: It looks like a very low-riding roller skate. Because it's wheels on all four sides. But then you put your... Have you ever seen the training roller skates where kids just strap them onto their feet?
1: Oh, yeah, yeah,
2: like,
1: yeah.
2: Okay, it looks like that, but for adults. Oh, and then there's some mechanism in there that does propel you.
0: Is it four wheels or just one down? It looks like four wheels down the center. It's almost like a roll... It's like, what do you call those things?
4: Rollerblades?
0: No. Not roller... More of a rollerblade style.
4: Like a Heely.
0: Heely.
2: That's, yeah, but...
0: But it's like motorized almost.
2: This is... Definitely four wheels on either side. And your foot right in the center and then strap it on.
1: Okay.
2: For right now. They might change the wheels? Yeah.
1: Okay.
2: But I think there's like something in it. There's a motor.
1: Yeah, he said it pushes you forward at first, but it's not really walking. It feels like I'd be unstable.
0: Well, no, you're actually, you're actually walking. Now, that might be good in Disney World because it might make it so you're not having to walk 18,000 steps. So that's a good thing for most people. But I don't know if it can outlast, you're not going to be able to run immediately to the right or to the left or you'll sprain your ankle.
2: I think they're going to have to streamline these big time because they're very big, they're very bulky, and it makes you walk weird.
0: But he's on to something here.
2: Yeah.
0: If you think about the future, and I would say 100 years from now, we're probably going to move around way quicker with less energy.
1: Yeah, I can see that. Matt, you might be too young for this. Do you remember the catapult shoes?
4: No. Catapult shoes.
1: They're actually called catapults.
4: I remember something called a moon shoe.
1: Yeah, I remember the moon shoe.
4: But I don't know a catapult shoe.
0: Like a pump up?
1: No. They had pumps, Reebok pumps. I think it was British Knight, but it might not have been. They're called the catapults. And literally, Katie, in the heel, which didn't make sense because most people don't jump off their heel, it had a spring in it. It had a spring in the shoe.
2: Yeah.
1: And they're like, catapults, you'll jump higher. And of course, like half my friends bought them.
2: Make sense why they would be in the heel.
1: It should be in the toe. Do you see that at all? Does that come up anywhere? Catapult. They're called catapults.
0: Well,
1: it was like a brand of shoe. But they had a spring, like, the sole was rubbery, like, and it was like translucent or transparent to some degree. So you could see like the metal spring in the heel.
2: Mm-hmm.
1: But I was like, this is, at the time I thought it was cool. Now that's like so stupid.
2: The LA Gear. Catapult.
1: LA Gear. LA Gear, yes.
2: Release date 1991. Quality, excellent.
1: LA Gear catapults. That's right. Those things did not work at all.
2: They are ugly as hell, too. Yeah,
1: they are horrible. Reebok pumps, those were cool, though. Those were cool.
2: Yeah.
1: I'd want some of those now.
2: I would, too, to support my ankles.
1: Yeah. They have Reebok pumps that go up to the knees.
2: I'll take them all day.
4: At this point, can they just be compression?
1: Yeah, right.
5: Yeah. I listen every morning. Jared and Katie in the morning.

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2: The government released a batch of UFO files. And what?
3: They were, I mean, it was like all this hype, you know? You know how we love UFOs. We love to talk about it. And then when I saw them, I was like, big whoop.
4: This is the first batch. They have more to come.
3: Well, they should have started out big.
4: They should have started out
3: with showing me a freaking alien, and I would have been like, okay, I'm
4: UFO, not aliens.
3: Whatever it was, I think this is what you've got.
2: Well, no, I mean, and the data spans from the 40s to late 2025, and they showed one, probably the most interesting one, was in the Middle East, an 8-pointed star-shaped object with a visible tail.
5: Uh-huh. Oh, yeah, it was moving all around, right?
3: Yeah.
2: But why can't they ever get anything in HD?
3: I don't know.
2: They can call from the moon, right. But they can't get a good freaking picture of space. No, well, this was 2013.
3: Yeah.
4: Oh, that was 2013?
3: That
4: is
3: one
4: this
3: was.
4: The one where it, like, it moved in a way, though, is eerie, though. If it was a spaceship, it almost looked like a starship. It moved in a way that is not normal and quickly, but there was, like, a smoke trail behind it. Now, that could be also something to do with Earth that we don't know about.
3: Sure.
4: But it's definitely something. I always think there's something.
3: I think, though, there was also in part of the UFO files that were released, it was Buzz Aldrin said something about seeing a very bright light while he was in a space, like up in space. He saw a very bright, unidentified light. But I thought.
2: Yeah, it's like, this is the light from the movie studio where they filmed fake the moon.
3: Stop it.
2: No, they did have that. Apollo missions, NASA files from Apollo 12 and 17. Detailed reports of particles and flashes of light in a triangular formation of three dots in the lunar sky. And they showed that. That was kind of cool because I think, though, at least what I thought I saw was, like, it was the surface of the moon and then something in the distance, you know, with light.
4: To back Jared up a little bit here.
3: Oh.
4: Not on the moon theory.
3: Okay.
2: But
3: don't
4: here's my
3: dare.
4: Conspiracy.
2: Okay. Let's go.
4: All right. One, if there was really something that would cause complete panic throughout the world, they can say they're releasing all the batches, but they could hold something back.
3: Right.
4: The second thing is, they haven't released like footage of aliens in it. If they have, they're calling it UFOs.
3: Mm-hmm.
4: So if UFO is just an object that you don't know what it is, it could be explained. And also, isn't that where's that place?
2: Area 51.
3: Yeah,
4: is it Area 51? I mean, they didn't really say anything of that.
3: Mm-mm. No, we don't hear anything from there. I did get a little tipsy. And then I started going down the rabbit hole. Like when all of this was released, got a little tipsy. And then I thought to myself, what if there are aliens, you know, or people just living on other planets and they're reporting on us?
4: Oh, yeah.
3: Like when our spaceship just went up and around the moon, they're like, oh, UFO spotted. But they're somewhere else reporting it just like we are.
4: It could be.
2: I would think so.
3: I would too. But we do have no idea that they're there having their own news stations and having their own DJ who's like, not really that big of a deal. You know?
4: But you're assuming that they are similar to us.
3: No, I have no idea. I'm just saying if it were the equivalent somewhere, whatever that equivalent is, it's happening.
4: I get that.
3: What we're doing is making news somewhere.
2: It's a UFO for them.
3: Yeah.
2: We're UFO.
3: Mm-hmm.
2: Yeah,
4: I can see that. But don't you think we could either be way more sophisticated or we're like an ant that has no idea what's going on.
3: Or something we can't even comprehend at all.
4: Well, did you see, Jared, you see the one, did you have the video files up?
2: No.
4: There's a one where it reminds me, I always refer back to the movie Contact.
3: Oh.
4: If you see like the whole smoke moving, not the Starship one, that could be life, but we, like you just said, can't comprehend. That could be way more intelligent than us.
3: Sure.
4: I mean, it's just like I always say, is like in the air, there are radio waves that control Wi-Fi. It controls TVs. You can send a picture. You can send sound through the air.
3: Mm-hmm.
4: I don't know who the hell knew that all of a sudden had really good eyes and could see all these fibers in the air, but we can't. It's still hard to comprehend.
2: Yeah.
4: If you think about it, how do we send video or computer or Wi-Fi or radio? How do we send that through the air and you can't see them?
3: I have no idea.
2: Right. Yeah, and they're like,
3: we'll put up
2: a metal tower and we'll be able to capture it and send it out to a bunch of people. Here's the one
4: that's the creepiest.
2: That's the creepy, yeah.
4: It looks like the video game dugout, but
2: I'm like, can they not get anything better? Well, that's a space shuttle looking thing right there.
4: Well, they said that with the space shuttle, they saw some other thing. Well, weren't most of the things that were spotted in other countries?
2: Yes.
3: Mm-hmm.
2: And so now they're saying they're going to work with Japan and Europe and different, and they're getting together like some collaboration where they...
3: The Avengers.
2: The Avengers,
3: they're getting the Avengers from all the different...
2: Yeah, from space and Thor and Loki and all them. They'll be there. Yeah. But they're going to all kind of get together and start releasing more and more. And of course, this is the thing going on now that is... We have to mention this. Anytime there's any story about anything and it's not the Epstein files...
3: Oh, yeah.
2: The conspiracy theories, distraction.
3: Yeah, 100%, don't you think?
2: Like, where's Epstein files?
3: Why can't we just release it all? Release all of it. If you stop hiding it, then we can't bring it up anymore.
2: No, when I watched the roast with Kevin Hart, somebody made a joke about how Chelsea Handler was at one of the Epstein... with Epstein one time. And he goes, I think it's Shane Gillis, said... And it was a party with seven people. It was Epstein, her, and he like named.
3: Uh-huh.
2: He's like, that wasn't an accidental party. And then Kevin Hart was at one of the parties, apparently, and he addressed that. It was pretty funny. So Epstein came up a lot during the Kevin Hart roast.
3: Do you ever think,
4: you know how we were talking about snakes before? And certain snakes, when cornered, bite. What if we're playing with fire and kind of, you know, jabbing these other possible aliens or UFOs, and they're like, you know what, screw you. And they just swallow the earth.
3: Don't you think that would be the American way?
2: Yeah. It would be. Like, we'll be more alien than you.
3: Yeah. We're the ones poking the bear.
2: Yeah. And I think if they did do that, it'd be over quick.
4: Yeah.
3: We would hope so.
2: It'd be over quick.
3: Oh my gosh.
4: Just swallowed.
3: Yeah.
2: Yeah. Well, there's a comedian that kind of pointed out there's one type of person that, as far as he's concerned, has not been abducted by aliens. And he gives the reason why.
6: That's how we know that aliens are smarter than us as humans. Aliens have never abducted a kid. You've never seen that on the news, right? You've never seen a little kid going, I was in my daddy's truck. It's always the dad with the mullet going, I was in my truck. I'd love to be in the UFO and the picture they were going to take, you know? Let's take the little one. No, he'll spill his juice box in our control panel. We'll never get home. Let's take the bigger one with the short hair here and the long hair here. His brain is working so hard it can't even distribute hair correctly. He is obviously their leader. And then he gets up and is like, you guys ain't gonna believe this. Like, we messed up. Send him back, but stick something up his soul first. That's how aliens do it.
2: How come it is always like, but then again, alien sightings have been all across the world, but it seems like in America, it's always a redneck.
3: Always. Yeah. I don't know why.
2: Why is that?
3: Maybe.
2: You never hear somebody's like, oh, I'm a lawyer and I got abducted. It's always some redneck that gets abducted.
3: Yeah. It was pretty interesting to hear Buzz Aldrin say that there was something, but he says that there's something, but it doesn't go into what the something is.
2: Yeah, what is the something?
3: Yeah.
2: And they said there's been pilots for years and years and years that have seen things that they cannot explain. You know, things flying diagonally, you know, things that it's almost they're skipping, like they'll see it in a distance and all of a sudden it's right in front of them and then it leaves. They're like,
3: what was that?
2: Stuff that's impossible as far as what we know.
3: And then we feel insane and you think, I don't want to be the one to report this.
2: Right.
3: Because they're going to think I'm insane.
2: And they've shown video. There is a video out there that came out before where something that comes out of the water and then just... like super fast, some huge thing comes out of the water and it's gone in 2 seconds. Like some sort of UFO or ship.
3: I do believe that sort of thing too.

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4: Time for Jared and Katie's Song Pop. The way the game works, we have 7 Song Pop songs. We'll play a clip of the song. If you know the answer, yell out your name. You get it right, you get a point. You get it wrong, you do lose a point. Jason Goodman has 2 losses on the year only. And just for playing, tickets to ASAP Rocky coming to the Spectrum Center, hooked up by Live Nation. Matt, who's playing today?
5: Jocelyn, not Josie.
6: Oh.
5: She's expecting baby number 2.
4: Congratulations. Do you know what you're having? Are you sharing that yet?
7: Yes, it's a boy.
4: Ugh. Jared Jr.
6: Did
4: beautiful.
6: You just say, ugh?
8: I did.
6: Why?
8: Because the way Landon turned out.
6: This is just so different from what you normally do.
5: You've got a complete 180.
4: Yeah, you, before it was a girl, like, ugh.
8: Yeah.
6: Yeah, okay. Well, congrats.
7: I have a girl already, and now it's a boy.
4: Okay. What's the name? Do you have a name you're sharing or no?
7: We have no idea.
4: What's the girl's name?
7: Serenity.
4: All right.
8: Oh, that's a nice name.
4: What's your account and routing number?
6: Yeah, seriously. You. Okay. And your social security. And Jared would like your address, please.
4: I have big plans this weekend. I need extra cash. And Landon took a blast of my $20. All right. So what is this week's Song Pop category, Matt?
5: These are all great songs to sing along to on a road trip.
4: Love it.
6: Ooh.
4: Love it. All right. Jason Goodman, are you ready?
8: It depends what Matt picked up. I guess so.
4: Yep. Jocelyn, are you ready?
7: Yes.
4: We're looking for artist only. Here we go. Song Pop song number 1.
5: Jason
4: Goodman.
8: Eagles.
4: Yes.
9: Take it easy. Take it easy.
4: Good sing-along song, too.
9: Don't let the sound of your own wheel.
4: All right.
5: And it's kind of a road trippy.
8: Mm-hmm. Yeah, it definitely
5: is. But being in the car.
4: I love it. Song Pop song number 2.
5: Jason
4: Goodman.
8: Lynyrd Skynyrd.
4: Yes.
8: These are big-time sing-along songs in the car.
4: So Jason's on board for once. We'll see.
5: The first compliment I've ever gotten on a category.
6: Yes.
8: It's not over yet, man. And it's a great song if you're going through Alabama.
4: Yes.
6: Literally
4: yes.
6: through Alabama.
4: Yes, it is.
5: Where the skies are so blue.
4: Yes. And you had good memories there. All right. Song Pop song number 3.
5: Jason
4: Goodman.
8: Journey.
4: Yes.

0: play a little more.
1: See Journey's Final Frontier, their concert that they're promoting. I'm like, yeah.
2: It's the final frontier of not Steve Harry that's been going on
0: for 20 years now.
1: Yes, I mean, I'm not trying to dog it because I think it probably still be a lot of fun, but it's probably not your final frontier.
3: No, it's not.
1: It's not. There's going to be like 17 more comebacks.
0: Absolutely. And it'll be some new guy from Africa that's the lead singer.
1: Yeah.
0: Is the Philippines, the guy from the Philippines retiring?
1: No. Just what they're calling this one.
0: They're calling it.
2: A lot of artists do. The Elton John was supposed to be done 20 years ago.
0: Yeah. Cher, 30 years ago.
4: So. Well, I think Eagles at one point said, we're not getting back together until Hell Freezes Over, and then they released an album called Hell Freezes Over.
2: That's
0: funny.
2: That's right. And then they've been playing at the place in Vegas.
4: Sphere.
2: Yes.
0: Oh, there's a cool video if you want to watch it. Just Google time-lapse video of the sphere being built. It's 30 seconds, but you're like, oh, my gosh. It's just kind of fascinating how they put it all together. Anyway, Song Pop song number 4. Jason Goodman.
2: Killers.
0: Yeah. The Killers, but that's fine. We'll take it this time.
2: I did say The Killers.
0: Oh, okay.
2: Just the was more silent.
4: How some words have silent letters?
0: Yeah, you know, like the T-H-E is all silent.
2: Do you know that that Eagles is, a lot of people say the Eagles.
1: It's
2: that
1: Eagles.
2: They get pissed if you say the before.
0: Yeah, it's like, come on, guys. Eagles. We're Eagles.
1: Was it also the Monkees, or was it just called Monkees?
0: It is Monkees.
2: I don't know.
1: Ever since Eagles said that, I'm like,
4: yeah.
0: I can't say anything.
4: Yes, everything.
0: Yeah, I'm just going to say it anyway. All right, Song Pop song number 5.
2: Jason
0: Goodman.
2: A Toto.
0: Yeah.
1: Wow.
4: Sorry, we were looking for the Toto.
1: The Toto.
0: The Africa from the Toto. All right. I don't think anyone beat him today, Jocelyn. He's on one today, so that's good.
5: That's insane.
0: I know. Song Pop song number 6.
2: Jason
0: Goodman.
2: Smash Mouth.
0: Yeah.

0: band, I do think of Shrek every time now.
1: Mm-hmm.
0: All right, last one, Song Pop song number 7.
2: And the Jason,
0: Jason Goodman.
3: Miley Cyrus.
0: Wow. Yes. All right, a clean sweep, 7-0. Ooh. Jocelyn, you still get the qualifying prize. Hope you have a good day. All right.
4: We can't control the drama the rest of the day, but Jared and Katie can at least make you LOL when you roll out of bed.
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2: Why Jason Goodman and people like him might live forever.
3: Nice.
4: Yay.
5: Yippee.
4: Yay.
5: Yeah. Christmas came early.
2: Yay. Hip, hip.
4: Hooray.
2: Yeah.
4: Forever?
2: Yeah, forever, ever. Because, according to new research, anxiety might help you live longer.
4: Oh.
2: Congratulations, Jason.
5: Yes, you would definitely never die.
4: Forever.
2: The goat of anxiety.
4: Forever.
2: Yep. We're not making fun of you. We just notice it.
5: You are the number one when it comes to anxiety.
3: Well, you know, I think my anxiety is a little bit different, per se, than Katie's. My anxiety is I'm wound up and when I, like this, I'm not always worried necessarily that it's repeating. I'm wound up. Like.
4: Yeah, but you're... anxiety is the kind that does transfer over to other people just by you being in the room.
5: I was going to say, his is contagious, which is
4: 100%.
5: Odd.
2: Yeah, you have COVID anxiety.
3: Yeah. Well, I think I cause people to have anxiety.
4: That too.
3: That's different from the mind.
4: I can absorb, I know that you're going to think this is hippy-dippy, but it's true. I absorb people's energies. When you come in this room, I'm telling you without a doubt, my body immediately feels like a surge of anxiety. It's true.
3: I don't feel like what you just felt.
4: No, because you don't. Yeah.
3: You know what I'm saying?
4: I know that you maybe don't feel that way on the inside, but that's how you cause me to feel.
3: Yes,
4: because
3: I agree with
4: you're
3: that.
4: Like fidgety and up and down and like, and I'm like,
3: that's high strung. Well, your worry is different than mine. I'm like,
4: you cause me to feel overstimulated. AF.
3: Yes.
4: Yeah.
2: You say he stimulates you a lot?
4: Overstimulation.
3: Oh, I so much stimulation that it's overstimulated. Yeah. She can't even control
4: herself. No, it's not the information. It's just the constant.
2: What he heard was like, she gets stimulated when I'm around.
4: Absolutely not. Every person who's ever been on social media who follows any overstimulation account is like, oh, that's terrible.
2: No, yeah, I know. Yeah. I know. But you're right. It's different types.
4: Mm-hmm.
2: So this is a survey or a study of 400,000 people that had anxiety.
4: Mm-hmm.
2: Actually, there's 8 billion people on planet Earth other than Matt and maybe one other person.
4: I think everybody else suffers from
2: anxiety. Everyone else has major anxiety. No, I know Matt does it differently, handles it differently.
5: I show it way differently.
2: Yeah. Mm-hmm. We gave you the analogy, he's the duck. He's the duck on the pond that looks cool, but his feet underneath are...
4: Yep.
2: We didn't show it. You're like, oh, he's fine. He's just coasting on the lake.
4: In the corner of the lake with my wings flapping, water everywhere, feathers everywhere.
2: I'm like, Katie, it's 12 inches of water. You can stand up.
5: It's the shallow end.
4: Yes, but somehow I'm carrying a bunch of stuff.
2: I don't know. Exactly.
4: I look insane, but I'm carrying it.
2: Well, and I just recently got on Lexapro. I don't know if it's kicked in yet. So.
4: Oh, I'm sure. You probably started, maybe eventually.
2: 2 weeks.
4: She said
2: it could be up to 6 weeks.
4: But. You're not going to feel like all of a sudden you just wake up and you're like, I feel great. You're just going to look back and
2: feel like you're
4: realize,
2: not as, the surges of anxiety aren't. The doctor said they think it's situational. I said, well, I got a lot of situations.
4: Yeah, it's been a lot. It's been situations.
2: For a long time.
4: Uh-huh.
5: Mm-hmm.
2: And some of those situations aren't changing because I can't change them.
4: Yeah.
2: So, I mean, the stuff out of my control. Anyway, and that's the definition of anxiety, right? Things out of your control you worry about. The first type is the unhealthy version. This is not the one that helps you live longer.
4: Mm.
2: It's tied to stress. Great. Mood swings and poor mental health.
4: Oh.
2: Well, that one will kill you.
4: Okay.
2: The other one is described as, they call it ERIS, E-R-I-S, emotional reactivity and internal stability. It's being cautious and anxious without the emotional instability. How do you do that?
4: That's not him.
2: Huh? No.
4: That's not him
2: at all.
4: No,
2: I didn't say it was.
4: Okay, I said
2: they're just different.
4: Emotional stability.
2: No.
4: Mm-mm.
2: Ain't nobody on the show, maybe Matt.
3: So just to let you know what you're describing, Jared, is different. They call mine hyperactive disorder.
2: Mm-hmm. Okay.
3: Where it's excessive movement, energy that is often difficult to control.
4: Yeah.
3: Restlessness, fidgeting, excessive talking. And this is my number one. This is my number one. Excessive talking. Difficulty relaxing.
2: Yeah.
4: Yes, cannot sit still.
3: But it's more of the hyperactive, which in turn causes everybody else internal anxiety.
2: Mm-hmm. External and internal.
4: Yes.
2: It said folks with ERIS, that's again emotional reactivity and internal stability that is marked by being cautious and anxious without instability, they're more likely to not smoke. They're more likely to exercise. Dang, I ain't got that ERIS. And they also tend to eat healthier. No.
4: Nope.
2: And go to the doctor. I do that more than probably I even should. And it says it comes from survival instincts in the brain. Being alert and cautious may have helped people avoid risky behaviors in the past.
3: Okay. Yeah,
2: like our ancestors.
3: That is not me. I'm with the more risky behavior.
2: Yeah.
3: In fact, the difference what they say between me and like anxiety, restlessness, you know, I'm restless, is driven by fear of something going wrong and wanting to escape. I'm not about escape.
4: Oh, you are. You are ready to escape with your shoes.
3: No, like wanting to escape from the everything like of the world. Mm. Not ready to go and save something or go and run because somebody's coming after me. Mm. Where the hyperactivity is driven by the brain's need for stimulations and wanting to go. Feeling that exists when you are perfectly happy or calm. You still are active and wanting to go. Different than anxiety, which is more of something is going wrong and you just can't deal with it. It's more of, I gotta deal with it.
4: Mm-hmm.
3: You know, it is different. And that does cause everybody else to have anxiety. So I'm glad I'm on this side of it, not yours. Created by me.
4: Yeah, I would be on your side. I would.
3: Right. I wouldn't want somebody to do what I'm doing to you guys to me.
5: Yeah.
4: Because it's the worst.
6: Yeah, you'd rather be the destroyer than the destroyee.
5: That's pretty self-aware. Yes. Good work, bro.
6: You want to be the wrecking ball, not the building getting hit.
4: Yeah. How many times, for real, have I said when Jason, and no offense, but when you're not here, I'm like, I feel so much calmer today.
3: Oh, that's nice.
4: It's true. And I sit so close to you that it is, I'm telling you, it radiates off of you.
3: Right. It does say mostly wound up. This is the hyperactivity. Mostly wound up. And can be very impulsive.
5: It sounds like you're reading your dating profile.
3: Yeah, that's what it is. But I don't take anything for it. So
4: yeah, that's good for us.
3: I feel like I do more stuff. I can complete more assignments. I complete more things even on the weekend if I don't get rid of it.
4: That is the definition of the wrecking ball. Typically, you're just like, I don't care who I affect. Just like, I got my stuff done. Yeah. And you're like, meanwhile, you've wrecked everything in your path. No one's surviving.
5: I'm done. Why aren't you losers done?
6: Huh? Yeah, it's like the tornado looking back and like, who cares? Looks at the damaged city like, I don't want her.
4: Look what I've done.
6: I'm still spinning. Yeah.

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17: Got a great forecast for our weekend. Plenty of sunshine coming into play and a light breeze out of the southeast. We'll already be into the low 80s by lunchtime, and we're going to finish in the upper 80s. With your certified most accurate forecast, I'm meteorologist Melissa Hall. Have a great day.
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Last night, Ella Langley was at In-Market Arena. 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
17: We've got a great forecast for our weekend. Plenty of sunshine coming into play and a light breeze out of the southeast. We'll already be into the low 80s by lunchtime, and we're going to finish in the upper 80s. With your certified most accurate forecast, I'm meteorologist Melissa Hall. Have a great day.

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0: He went to a hypnotist, and he said, I was so skeptical. The way he described it, it felt like you're almost kind of on a drug
1: okay.
0: a little bit. Out of your mind.
1: I like it.
0: Deep relaxed.
1: Yes.
0: Super relaxed.
1: Okay.
0: Super relaxed. It feels like you access, they help you, they guide you to access a different part of your brain.
1: That is exactly how I feel when I smoke pot.
0: That's why we do drugs.
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They're forever stamps, too, so they keep their value forever.

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11: Weather. We've got a great forecast for our weekend. Plenty of sunshine coming into play and a light breeze out of the southeast. We'll already be into the low 80s by lunchtime, and we're going to finish in the upper 80s. With your certified most accurate forecast, I'm meteorologist Melissa Hall. Have a great day.
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93 Savannah's hottest hits. It's a little bit after one. I'm Steve McKay. Thank you so much for making us a part of your weekend. This is Sienna Spiro. This is pretty. It's called Die on This Hill. Hot 93.

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11: We've got a great forecast for our weekend. Plenty of sunshine coming into play and a light breeze out of the southeast. We'll already be into the low 80s by lunchtime, and we're going to finish in the upper 80s. With your certified most accurate forecast, I'm meteorologist Melissa Hall. Have a great day.
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Hot 93, Savannah's hottest hits where you at the show last time. I'm talking about Ellen Lightwave and Market Arena. It was awesome. It was nearly sold out, and the crowd went absolutely crazy when she played this one. And I understand why, too. It's a great song. This is Choosing Texas on

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Jared and Katie are back Monday morning, 6 till 10. 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

93 is about as hot as tits. It's a little after 2. I'm Steve McKay. Thank you so much for joining us. The music continues with Bruno Mars. I Just Might. 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
7: Weather. We've got a great forecast for our weekend. Plenty of sunshine coming into play and a light breeze out of the southeast. We'll already be into the low 80s by lunchtime, and we're going to finish in the upper 80s. With your certified most accurate forecast, I'm meteorologist Melissa Hall. Have a great day.
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20: We've got a great forecast for our weekend. Plenty of sunshine coming into play and a light breeze out of the southeast. We'll already be into the low 80s by lunchtime, and we're going to finish in the upper 80s. With your certified most accurate forecast, I'm meteorologist Melissa Hall. Have a great day.

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A new and improved Hot 98.3 app is here. 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

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It's becoming popular when getting a divorce. They argue over who gets the Netflix password because of the algorithms on each of your profiles. 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

0: 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I'm Jason Goodman. What was your hell no moment?
1: 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I was like, oh, hell no, I'm out of here. It's so gross.
0: Black teeth?
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Well, apparently a lot of women do not like men wearing flip-flops. 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I hate flip-flops, but they look pretty good on women. 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
1: Finally, I got my 11-year-old son to get off his butt. 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
0: Yeah, but you had to pay him $20.

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13: Weather. We've got a great forecast for our weekend. Plenty of sunshine coming into play and a light breeze out of the southeast. We'll already be into the low 80s by lunchtime, and we're going to finish in the upper 80s. With your certified most accurate forecast, I'm meteorologist Melissa Hall. Have a great day.
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Brand new edition of Jared and Katie's Shower Songs. 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
0: Damn.
1: And I'm just like, this would never happen with someone you properly vet through meeting them before.

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1: 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Savannah's Hottest Hits.

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You probably went to the show. Talking about Ella Langley, this is Choosing Texas, even though she chose Savannah last night. 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
9: We've got a great forecast for our weekend. Plenty of sunshine coming into play and a light breeze out of the southeast. We'll already be into the low 80s by lunchtime, and we're going to finish in the upper 80s. With your certified most accurate forecast, I'm meteorologist Melissa Hall. Have a great day.

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0: Middle American man. That's just their name.
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0: Yeah. I mean, he looks like he's born and raised in Iowa. You know, just like a stocky guy, you know, like, he's middle America man.
2: Cornbread.
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Taylor Swift on Savannah's Hottest Hits, Hot 98.3. Taylor Swift doing an unusual way to invite guests to her wedding. 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

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This is where we all sing in the shower because we think we sound better. You can tell us Monday morning at 7:35 with Jared and Katie on Savannah's Hot 98.3.

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9: Weather. We've got a great forecast for our weekend. Plenty of sunshine coming into play and a light breeze out of the southeast. We'll already be into the low 80s by lunchtime, and we're going to finish in the upper 80s. With your certified most accurate forecast, I'm meteorologist Melissa Hall. Have a great day.
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Harry Styles on Savannah's Hot 98.3. Harry Styles engaged to Lenny Kravitz's daughter, Zoe Kravitz, and Lenny Kravitz approves. And Lenny Kravitz also says he's a huge fan of Harry Styles. Ella Langley now on Savannah's Hottest Hits, Hot 98.3.

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0: 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I don't know, 280.
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0: Yeah, exactly.

0: Republic here later on tonight. I know you're feeling ready for summertime, but are you looking ready for summertime? That's where Jason Derulo comes in, giving you a wardrobe glow up just in time for summertime. We've got one more to give away. It happens in 1 hour on Open House. 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